0: in the cage where they could stand. They stood, they walked out proud with their white hats and lights on in clean, fresh miners' gear. They were showered. They walked into the arms of family and friends. There were a good couple of hundred workmates here and their families. Every single one of them shook their hand, patted them on the back or kissed them. But the telling thing now is, as we were talking about before, that miners' board has no tags on it. There is absolutely no one underground at Beaconsfield.
1: One Nation candidate David Farley is confident he can create history and win the seat of Farrer in today's by-election. The vote was triggered after Susan Lee quit politics following her dumping as Liberal leader in February. It's now become a contest between Mr. Farley and independent candidate Michelle Millthorpe. Farley believes there's mood for change in the federal electorate.
2: Winter's arriving, but I can tell you what, the burning desire of change within the constituents is there. And I'm pretty sure comfortable saying that that will be exposed of where the constituency of Farrer wants.
1: Briefly, two so-called ISIS brides will reappear in a Melbourne court on Monday seeking bail despite being charged with crimes against humanity and slavery. 53-year-old Kalsar Abbas and her 31-year-old daughter Zainab Ahmed will spend the weekend in custody. US Secretary of State Marco Rubio says Washington is expecting to hear back from Iran on its peace deal today. Iran has been mulling over a 14-point memorandum to end the fighting, even as tensions flare up in the Strait of Hormuz. Alastair D'Souza has more.
3: The US proposal is aimed at putting an immediate end to the fighting and opening up the Strait of Hormuz. A 30-day period of talks would then take place to address tough questions on Iran's nuclear program. Meanwhile, the fighting continued Thursday, marking the most intense military confrontation in weeks, US President Trump insisting the ceasefire is very much in place. Alastair D'Souza, Washington, D.C.
1: Griffith University researchers have launched their annual program designed to reduce dementia risk, with recent success reported by people in managing their memory in daily life. Professor Karen Pike says the course focuses on several tactics to help attendees retain information.
4: The evidence also shows that, you know, rather than just repeating something over and over again at the same kind of interval, the same pace, that it's actually better if you slowly increase how long it is between you repeating the information. That seems to help things stick in your brain a lot better.
1: This is Air News. Round 10 of the NRL continued last night with two games and the results. Here's Terry Daniel.
5: Mitchell Moses and the Parramatta Eels have spoiled Jason Tumalolo's record-breaking 295th game for the Cowboys with a stunning come-from-behind 33-30 Golden Point victory. Moses slotted the field goal despite a reckless charge-down attempt from Scott Drinkwater, and in a confusing scene, Parramatta was awarded a penalty after the play, allowing Ronald Volkman to slot another goal from right in front, hence the 33-30 victory. Moses told Channel 9 he was so proud of his team.
6: I'm just so proud of the boys with our fight. We've been fighting all year and we haven't had the results go our way, and then we haven't really put in 80-minute performance yet, and we didn't do that tonight. We're still leaking way too many points, but some players just come up with big plays in big moments, and that's what we needed tonight, and we just need to win.
5: In the earlier game, the Sydney Roosters defeated the Gold Coast Titans 28-12. Terry Daniel, Air Sport.
1: The Chiefs have taken a 10-point win over the Reds in Super Rugby in Christchurch. The Crusaders landed on top of the Blues 36-20. In AFL, the Western Bulldogs held on to beat Port Adelaide by 2 points after leading all night by as much as 20. Final score 10-14-74 to 10-12-72. And Brisbane Lions with a win over Carlton 14-16-100 to 13-11-89. Australian Independent Radio News.
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1: Hello, I'm Kim Cartwright. The Liberals look set to lose another federal seat, this time Farrer in regional New South Wales, with polls placing the front runners as Independent Michelle Millthorpe and One Nation's David Farley. The by-election was called following Susan Lee's resignation earlier this year. Her successor at the helm, Angus Taylor, admits the coalition has a lot of work to do to win back voter trust.
2: There's a range of factors. One of them is that we had two breakups in the space of less than a year between the Liberal Party and the National Party. But I tell you what, we are the parties that can get rid of a rotten Labor government.
1: Victoria Police and Australian Federal Police officers have raided several homes in Melbourne's northern and southeastern suburbs, arresting four men aged between 19 and 29 for possessing extremist material. Channel 9 reporter Gillian Lanturis says police allege they had been sending, sharing and receiving suspected violent extremist material, which included images and videos of previous terrorist attacks and other ISIS propaganda.
3: Now, during these raids at a Roxburgh Park home, an AFP officer did fire a gunshot. This was unintentional and no one was injured, but the four men have faced Melbourne Magistrates Court. One of them has had a conditional bail, meaning he's back out in the community and he'll face court again in July.
1: Meanwhile, three women linked to Islamic State remain behind bars after arriving in Australia. Federal politics reporter Nelson Scott.
4: Three so-called ISIS brides were charged following their arrival into the country yesterday, after 7 years living in a detention camp in Syria. A 53-year-old woman and her 31-year-old daughter were charged with slavery offences and have appeared before Melbourne Magistrates Court. The pair were remanded in custody and have a bail application scheduled for Monday afternoon. Another member of the cohort, who returned in Sydney, was charged with membership of a terrorist organisation. The 32-year-old has faced court and was refused bail to remain in prison. A fourth woman has returned into the community but is being monitored by security agencies while the children are undergoing de-radicalisation programs. Nelson Scott, Canberra.
1: Queensland's Education Minister says QLearn has been closed to stop any further access breaches following a cyber attack yesterday. Educational technology giant Instructure has been infiltrated by hackers, with thousands of student and teacher information breached. John Paul Langbrook says he's calling on the federal government for action.
5: This is an issue that's affecting Tasmania, Victoria and New South Wales as well. It's not just schools, it's universities, it's a number of institutions, and it's important, I believe, that we coordinate a national response.
1: A toddler remains in hospital with serious neck injuries after being bitten by a dog at a home in Bow Desert. Investigations continue. And dementia has overtaken heart disease as the leading cause of death in Australia. New ABS data shows dementia-related illnesses claimed more than 17,500 lives in 2024. Finally, one of the world's most famous voices, Sir David Attenborough, is celebrating his 100th birthday with a celebration taking place at Royal Albert Hall. This is Air News. The Eels have beaten the Cowboys 33-30 in a heart-stopping Golden Point clash in Townsville. It was 30-all after regulation time before Mitchell Moses nailed the match-winning field goal in the 81st minute. The drama wasn't over as Parramatta were then awarded a penalty goal for foul play. For the Cowboys, Jason Tomalolo became the most capped Cowboy in history. Earlier, the Roosters made it 6 wins in a row, defeating the Titans 28-12 in Gosford. The reigning AFL premiers have survived a second-half fight-back from Carlton, taking out an 11-point victory at the Gabba. The Lions led by 49 points early in the third term before the Blues surged, but it wasn't enough. Coach Michael Voss lamenting that they lost the game in the first half.
6: You know, a hunt for the ball was on. Gave up way too many uncontested marks. Couldn't get any pressure on the game. We sort of gave them the style of football that we know that when they play well, you're next to no chance of winning.
1: Meanwhile, a thrilling fight-back from the Power went just short last night, down by 2 points against the Bulldogs. Western Force are preparing for their match with the Brumbies in Canberra tonight. It comes after a narrow victory against the Waratahs last week. Coach Simon Cron says their biggest takeaway from the game was remaining patient.
7: We created these opportunities and we didn't finish them. So, you know, review was pretty hard around, okay, why did we not finish it? And there was 15 turnovers in key moments where we probably just overplayed, got a little bit confident and started popping the ball over our head or under our legs.
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And hi there, folks. The time has just gone noon on this Saturday, the 9th of May. Nick Hammond with you through until 2 o'clock this afternoon with this week's edition of the Smooth Jazz Mix. And thanks very much for joining me. Lovely to have your company. We've got some great music on the way, and in the first hour, tracks from Koinonia, Incognito, Shack Attack, Jeffrey Osborne, Nils, and Raquel Rodriguez. And we're kicking off this week's proceedings with saxophonist Jared, right here at FM 99.3.

0: 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It's Jonathan Butler proving he can sing and play guitar at the same time. Who said we can't multitask? Great little track there. Also, Joe McBride in our first mix of the afternoon with some gentle rain. We heard from Adriana Evans with Suddenly. And the sax man at the start of the bracket was Jared with a track called Coolsville. It's interesting, he had asthma as a kid and was told that if he wanted to strengthen his lungs, he should pick up the saxophone. And that's what he did. There you go, today's useless piece of information. Time's coming up to nearly 17 minutes past 12. And good afternoon to you folks. It's Nick here with this week's edition of the Smooth Jazz Mix. Hello, hello, hello. How are you? As we force our way into May, getting there, aren't we? Getting there. Last month of autumn and all that sort of stuff. Cooler conditions during the week as well. Did you feel that? Did you have to put an extra doona on the bed or an extra blanket? Or perhaps undust, is that a word? Or dust off the heaters and start sort of getting them into position. Yeah, I think we all did that. And everybody's got a scratchy throat at the moment, including yours truly. But we will battle on because it's a good battle to make. Coming up next, we've got Erica, George and Nicholas. We're all on first name terms here. 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

0: Great voice. I think you'll agree that's just a lovely voice to listen to on a Saturday afternoon. And the owner of the voice is a guy called Nicholas Beard. He's an American singer, songwriter, actor, educator. Is there nothing he can't do? He can probably hit a hole in one as well. The track was called Lady Love, and I hope you enjoyed that one. Just before that, someone who you will be much more familiar with, that's George Benson, with a track from his excellent Songs and Stories album of a few years ago, and that was called Exotica. And at the start of the set, a lady called Erica Abbey Wright. Well, she changed her name to Erica Badu and became the Queen of Neo Soul, if you please, with a track there called Window Seat. Coming up to 25 minutes to one. Afternoon to you, folks. It's Nick Hammond here, keeping you up to date this afternoon with your favourite music on the Smooth Jazz Mix right here at FM 99.3. Don't forget, if you'd like to contact us, a couple of people have already, bless your hearts, you can give us a call. It's 02 9419 6969, the number again, 02 9419 6969. Or if you're shy and retiring, like most of the people here, just have a look at us on the World Wide Web at northsideradio.com.au. Lots of information there, including a running list of the tracks we play and lots of other stuff as well. So spend a few minutes having a look at that and not all the other rubbish that you get with social media these days. We've got some great music still to come, and up next, a band that were much more famous in Europe than they were in America. That's as much as I'm going to tell you. You'll have to wait and see who that is. Anyway, they're up next on the Smooth Jazz Mix. 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

0: easing you into your Saturday afternoon. You're on the Smooth Jazz Mix right here at FM 99.3. That's Shack Attack with Nova Bossa. That's a clever play on words, isn't it? Just before that, we heard from Incognito, A Shade of Blue. And the band that I told you about a little earlier on, more popular in Europe than in anywhere else. They were made up of South Americans and Americans. The track was called Mistral, which is a cold wind that blows across the south of France. Oh, see, my geography lessons did come in handy at last. The band is called Cononia. They were quite popular in the sort of late 90s and made up of a variation of South American musicians and American musicians. And as I said, popular in Europe. Koinonia is actually Greek. It means something like intimate fellowship. Once again, there's a useless piece of information for you, but you never know if somebody might ask. Coming up to, let's make it 7 minutes to one. How's it going at your place, folks? We've got another hour of smooth jazz coming up, and in the second hour, tracks from the brand new heavies, Fredrik Larsen, also Ricky Hanley, Boney James, Josie James, who's along with Joe Sample, Roger Smith, Boz Skaggs, and Dave Serini. It's all on the way, so stay tuned. You're on the Smooth Jazz Mix. 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

0: Welcome along to the Smooth Jazz Mix. This is FM 99.3. The excellent combination there of Raquel Rodriguez and Jared Lawson with a top track called Next Move. Playing that one for Kevin. He likes a little bit of Raquel Rodriguez, don't you, mate? And very good taste you have too, Kev. Just before that, we heard from Nils with Finally Here, and great teamwork again at the start of the bracket with Jeffrey Osborne teaming up with Dionne Warwick and Love Power. It's 7 minutes past one. How you doing, folks? It's Nick here, keeping me company on this Saturday afternoon. One's that's quite sunny, quite nice. And according to the Bureau, we're up for sunny conditions today and a top of 22. It'll be partly cloudy, but a little bit warmer tomorrow with a top of 23. But look out, from Monday onwards, showers expected every single day, albeit temperatures still up there around the 22, 23 mark. But showers all week. But it will be, it works, so it doesn't matter. At our studios in Chatswood, currently 19 degrees, and we'll be back with more Smooth Jazz in just a second, right here on FM 99.3.
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0: 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There's the excellent Brian Simpson featuring Elaine Trotman on sax, and the title track from Simpson's Just What You Need album. And it is just what you need, isn't it, on a Saturday afternoon. Just before that, we heard from Lou Pardini, renowned vocalist, songwriter and keyboardist, probably best known for his work with Chicago, but did lots of work with other bands as well. And we know the way by heart. Dave Koz was the sax player just at the start of that bracket with a track called Undeniable. He's undeniably a really good saxophone player. Coming up to 22 minutes past one, it's Nick here keeping you company on this Saturday afternoon, full of smooth jazz and soul and whatnot, just to ease you into the Arvo and all that sort of stuff. By the way, it's Mother's Day tomorrow, so for goodness sake, don't forget your mum. How could you forget your mum? As you can probably tell by the accent, I'm from the UK originally, and guess what? Just to make life difficult, in the UK, Mother's Day is the 15th of March. So, like all my fellow Brits, you get over here and after a couple of years, you forget that. And you think, oh, Mother's Day is coming up with May, until you get a letter from the old countries with your mother saying, well, never mind about forgetting me on Mother's Day. It's okay. Maybe I'll get something next year. And go, oh, my God, she's a hard woman. But so why did they change the date? Because the 15th of March, something to do with 4 weeks before Lent or something before Easter. But the US also has the May Mum's Day as well. Wonder why things change. Anyway, Mum's Day tomorrow in Australia. And I hope all mums have a great day. And you're going to have some great times ahead with the brand new heavies. They're coming up next on the Smooth Jazz Mix. So stay tuned. 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

0: That's a great little tune, isn't it? That's Ricky Hanley and No to Heartbreak. We also heard from Fredrik Karlsson on Drifting and the brand new Heavies saying that you are the universe, which is quite emphatic, isn't it? Coming up to 23 minutes to 2. Just enough time for me to tell you that you're listening to the Smooth Jazz Mix right here at FM 99.3. 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In particular, the running order of telling you the tracks we're playing, and also have a look at the Listen Again feature, whereby you can listen to your favourite programmes. Unfortunately, mine didn't make it last week for some reason, and I'm still trying to find out why. Fingers crossed for it making it this week. And fingers crossed that Bernie Jones will be up next with more Smooth Jazz right here at FM 99.3.
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0: You're listening to the Smooth Jazz Mix. This is FM 99.3. That's Roger Smith on keyboards there from his Both Sides album, and a track called Off the Hook. We also heard the great vocals of Josie James along with Joe Sample on keyboards and Burning Up the Carnival, and Boney James in there as well with Love Fest. Just coming up to about 7 minutes to two, and that's about it from me, Nick Hammond, signing off. Thank you very much for your company on this occasion of the Smooth Jazz Mix. What we'll do is we'll come back next Saturday between noon and two and do it all again, better this time. In the meantime, a track that goes back 50 years, and that will make you feel old, won't it? 1976, Boz Scaggs with Lowdown, and also Canadian guitarist Dave Sereny with Keep Going. They will take us up to around about 2 o'clock. In the meantime, have a great weekend and a week ahead, and I'll be with you again soon. So take care for now. Bye-bye.
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1: Hello there, I'm Sean Bingley. Tensions have escalated in the Middle East despite the standing ceasefire, with Iran accusing the US of targeting civilian areas and violating maritime agreements. The US maintains its latest strikes on three Iranian-flagged tankers were retaliatory and necessary to enforce an active blockade in the Strait of Hormuz. US President Donald Trump says he expects a response to a potential peace deal from Iranian leaders as early as tonight. A US federal trade court, meanwhile, has struck down Trump's global 10% tariff, declaring it illegal. The White House imposed the rate in February after the Supreme Court ruled against the administration's Liberation Day tariffs. Nick Harper reports from Washington.
2: Another tariffs fight in which courts have weighed in to push back on the legality of Donald Trump's central economic and trade policies. The 10% across-the-board tariff was meant to be a placeholder, put in place after the Supreme Court struck down his reciprocal Liberation Day tariffs in February. But a group of small businesses who brought the case argued that the Trump administration was simply trying to sidestep the Supreme Court ruling. The White House may now appeal, but if they lose, it'll mean more refunds for businesses affected at a time when the Trump administration is already trying to pay back $166 billion in Liberation Day tariffs. I'm Nick Harper in Washington.
1: Officials in the Spanish-controlled Canary Islands are preparing for the arrival of the virus-stricken cruise ship in the North Atlantic. Josh Bavis reports.
3: On board the MV Hondius are more than 140 people from 23 countries, including four Australians. The plan to get everyone home is evolving. The leaders of the Canary Islands initially protested the arrival of the ship, so now it won't be docking, but rather anchoring off the coast. Those on board will be tested and monitored for symptoms before being taken to the airport and flown to Europe, including to a special medical centre in Madrid. Other nations, like Australia, have been invited to organise air transport for their citizens to be taken back home. The Department of Foreign Affairs and Trade has sent staff here to assist, but hasn't explained how it's planning to help. Officials around the world are tracing the movements of dozens of people who disembarked the ship when it docked in St. Helena before the outbreak was reported.
1: And it was 20 years ago today that a small Tasmanian town became the focus of the world. Brant Webb and Todd Russell walked free from the gold mine at Beaconsfield after being trapped underground for a fortnight. NU's Steve Barker reported on the rescue mission from start to finish.
4: We've been so focused for the last 2 weeks, the media, the community, the mine workers, on what has been an unbelievably difficult operation. At 925 metres below ground, two rock falls on Anzac Day evening pinned and trapped three of them. 14 got away. Some of them were actually at a lower level of about 1,070 metres below ground. They managed to come up, but there were three tags on the board still there. Sadly, Larry Knight died. His body was found on the Thursday. That was a bit of a breakthrough in this operation because until then, we didn't know where they were or what had gone on. And then on the Sunday, it was discovered that the two guys, Brant and Todd, were very much alive. And I'm looking now at the elevator shaft that they were brought up in, the cage where they could stand. They stood, they walked out proud with their white hats and lights on in clean, fresh miner's gear. They were showered. They walked into the arms of family and friends. There were a good couple of hundred workmates here and their families. Every single one of them shook their hand, patted them on the back or kissed them.
1: This is Air News. Round 9 AFL action continues today. First up, North Melbourne with a mountain to climb when they take on Sydney at Docklands. In the twilight game, Essendon are away to GWS. And two games this evening, the Saints and the Suns, and Collingwood and Geelong do battle at the MCG. Last night, a late point from Harvey Gallagher saved the evening for the Western Bulldogs, 2-point victors over Port Adelaide. Coach Luke Beveridge drawing on a rock and roll classic to sum up the night.
5: I mean, after you drop four in a row, you're almost learning how to win again. Really pleased the boys hung in there. Yeah, it's an important night. I guess I've been saying it's the vinyl song, isn't it? The fine line between pleasure and pain.
1: A second half fight back by the Blues wasn't enough to get them over the top of the Lions, Carlton going down by 11 points. In rugby league, the Eels have held on for a golden point triumph over the Cowboys in Townsville, with a penalty making it 33-30 at full time. Parramatta skipper Mitchell Moses knocking over the decisive field goal.
6: 28 metres away from the goal line. They're in field goal territory now. It goes to Moses. A long range field goal attempt. It looks good. It looks good. He's kicked the goal. He's kicked the field goal. The Parramatta Eels have won it.
1: In last night's other clash, the Roosters beat the Titans 28-12. And the Chiefs have taken a 10-point win over the Reds in Super Rugby at Lang Park. Australian Independent Radio News.
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0: 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I'm Ma Baker. 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
1: Hello there, I'm Sean Bindley. US President Donald Trump is warning Iran of violent consequences if they fail to accept the new peace agreement to end the war and reopen the Strait of Hormuz. US forces have carried out strikes on two Iranian-flagged tankers after they tried to evade an American blockade. Secretary of State Marco Rubio says they're expecting a response from Tehran on a proposed deal as soon as today.
2: The hope is it's something that it can put us into a serious process of negotiation. Obviously, we've seen the reporting overnight that Iran has established or trying to establish some agency that's going to control traffic in the straits. That would be very problematic. That would actually be unacceptable.
1: Australia's diesel and jet fuel reserves have strengthened this week, despite a small drop in the nation's petrol stockpile. The latest update from the Energy Minister shows diesel supplies have risen to 35 days' worth, with jet fuel also climbing to a 29-day buffer. Chris Bowen noting the increase in diesel puts Australia at its second highest level of reserves since stockpiling efforts began.
3: And that's a result of government and industry working so closely together to ensure that diesel supplies remain strong in this very difficult international environment.
1: The arrival and arrest of four ISIS brides has left members of Australia's Yazidi community living in fear. Carolee Katsimbanis reports.
4: Prime Minister Anthony Albanese declared he had zero sympathy for any Australians who travelled to join ISIS. And so Yazidi community leaders are calling on him and authorities to hold anyone who enslaved or abused Yazidis accountable. SMH The Age says two of the ISIS women have been remanded in custody in Melbourne over the weekend. They're charged with crimes against humanity and slavery offences. But there are also another 20 ISIS-linked women and children in Syria who could seek to return to Australia in coming weeks.
1: And One Nation candidate David Farley says he's quietly confident he can cause an upset in today's Farrah by-election. The seat is up for grabs after long-time local member Susan Lee quit politics after she was dumped as the federal Liberal leader. The Libs are not expected to hold on to the seat, with the contest seen as a battle between One Nation and an independent candidate. Mr Farley says it's a critically important day.
5: Not only just for Farrah, but for the Australian nation. You know, the nation's looking for change, Farrah's screaming out for change. So today's very, very important.
1: King Charles, Prince William, Dame Judi Dench, Michael Palin and Leonardo DiCaprio have all paid tribute to one of the world's most famous voices. Air News' Kim Cartwright takes a look.
6: There are some 4 million different kinds of animals and plants in the world. 4 million different solutions to the problems of staying alive.
7: Sir David Attenborough has celebrated his 100th birthday at Royal Albert Hall. Attenborough's big break as a TV presenter came in 1954 when he was working as a producer on the ZooQuest series. When the regular presenter fell ill, Attenborough was asked to step in. It was the beginning of a 70-year career that is not over yet.
8: Climate change. If we don't take action, the collapse of our civilizations and the extinction of much of the natural world is on the horizon.
7: The famous narrator and educator will be joining the BBC once again on the upcoming new natural history series, Blue Planet 3.
1: This is Air News. Round 9 AFL action continues today. First up, North Melbourne taking on Sydney at Docklands. At halftime, it's a close one. Sydney 9-1-55, trail North Melbourne 8-8-56. And two major milestones will be played out tonight at the MCG. Geelong's Tom Stewart will play his 200th game, and Collingwood great Scott Pendlebury will rack up his 432nd, equaling Brent Harvey's record. Tomorrow, Jordan Dawson comes back in for the Crows after he missed last week's showdown for personal reasons. Nick Murray also returns to the Adelaide lineup. In rugby, the Force are preparing for their match with the Brumbies in Canberra tonight. It follows their narrow victory over the Waratahs last week. Coach Simon Cron says their biggest takeaway from the game was remaining patient.
9: We created these opportunities and we didn't finish them. So, you know, review was pretty hard around, okay, why did we not finish it? And there was 15 turnovers in key moments where we probably just overplayed, got a little bit confident and started popping the ball over our head or under our legs. So I think the key message for us this week after that game was to be patient when we need to be.
1: And the Adelaide Thunderbirds have cemented themselves a spot in Super Netball's top two with their 20-goal win over West Coast Fever in Perth last night. The home side outclassed from the beginning, with Adelaide celebrating Shamira Sterling-Humphrey's 100th game in style. The Fever's worst defeat at home. Australian Independent Radio News.
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0: And welcome to the Pressler Project on Northside Radio FM 99.3. And it is Sunday. No, it's not. It's Saturday, the 9th of May, day before Sunday, the 10th of May, which is Mother's Day. That's tomorrow. You've still got time to rush out and get something spectacular for your beloved mothers. If they're still with you, some of our mothers are in heaven, and we just have to think of them and remember them. And be very good today, just in case they're watching. Now, look, it is great to be with you here at Northside Radio Studios, and thank you so much for joining me. It's another beautiful autumn day in Sydney this Saturday, and we're very lucky at the moment to enjoy clear skies and temperatures in the low 20s. If we're lucky to make it. We did make it today. We'll go into that in a minute. And may it remain like this. This time of the year is really quite pleasant. It's very beautiful. The nights are cool. We sleep better. And the days are fresh and inspiring us to get out there and do stuff. I hope you've had a good week with some fine food from around the North Shore and other parts of Sydney. I was thinking this week how lucky we are in Sydney to have thousands of wonderfully different cuisines from all parts of the world. In my experience, there are no other countries in the world with the diversity of our restaurants in Australia and the amazing food that is there for us to eat. We might be a long distance from Europe, Asia, the Middle East, Africa, but we have, and even the United States with their hot dogs and hamburgers, but we have their authentic food here from all the countries of the world. I think there's about 170 different varieties of cuisine brought by the people who know how to make it. How lucky we are to have such a rich country of people and food in and music in all sorts of ways. Now, the other thing I wanted to mention is today is election day in the federal government seat of Farah, held until now by the former opposition leader Susan Lee. As a former Canberra resident, I do find elections and government very interesting, I must confess. So, the division of Farah is an Australian electoral division in the state of New South Wales. It's located in the southwestern part of the state, bordering both South Australia and Victoria. And it is an area of 126,563 square kilometres. And interestingly, it has 128,630 electors, which makes it virtually one elector per square kilometre. I find that kind of fascinating. It's actually amazing. But anyway, with this by-election, this House of Representatives seat could be won for the first time by a non-conservative party in, and by that I mean the Liberals or the Nationals, because it's been held by them since 1949. And either today, the independent candidate, Michelle Millthorpe, who is a local, and she ran against Susan Lee the last time and only just missed out, or the other prospect today is the One Nation Party candidate. His name is David Farley. This would be historical for One Nation Party to have a person representing them in the House of Representatives. But anyway, it's possible. Until now, it's only been really Liberals and Nationals, as I said. And it has been a safe non-Labour seat too. So if Labour wins, well, if Labour won, it would be amazing because they haven't got a candidate because they figured it wasn't worth it. So it's really between the Independent and the One Nation Party. There'll be many eyes on this in Australia tonight. So if you're not very interested in politics, but you hear people talking about Farah, you'll know what that's all about now and you can become an expert just like me. But anyway, for now, I have a fabulous show of brand new releases for you, all from this week, mostly dropped just yesterday from my favourite artists and genres of Balearic chill, downtempo, lounge, and some jazz and a little funky jazz as well in the show that I have especially curated for you, bringing you 25 new releases, if we can squeeze them in, that you will not have heard before, I guarantee it. This show, The Pressler Project, just to wrap up this little bit of a spruik, it's actually 2 hours curated by me every week, containing just dropped releases, making this show unique, not just in Australia, but in the world. And I'm only presenting it to you and the world via Northside Radio. However, first we're going to have a quick check of the weather, which is more local. It's around Sydney, and then we will look at the traffic, of which there was a fair bit, I might say, on the way all the way here from Narromboon to Chatswood. Let's check the weather.
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0: Well, it's sitting on 19.8 degrees and they forecast 22 for us today, which we could have reached. The minimum is going to be 12 and they said it would be sunny. It is wind south-southeast, 15 to 20 kilometres an hour, becoming lighter in the evening. And tomorrow it will be mostly sunny, 23 degrees, another degree warmer, 12 degrees overnight like tonight. Monday is going to be 23 with showers and 15 overnight. Tuesday, possible shower, 23 and 16. Wednesday, showers, wet week ahead. Wednesday, showers, 23 and 16. Thursday, showers, 22 and 15. And Friday, rain. This is it's getting worse. 23 and 14 overnight. So I'm sorry I haven't got better news for you on the weather, but all I can say is enjoy the weekend, because today and tomorrow are really going to be beautiful. Tomorrow as beautiful as today and 1 degree warmer.
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0: Good news on the traffic front. There's not much out there. I shouldn't say that, because as soon as one says something like that, something happens. However, at Yaguna on the Huma Highway, just past Collagen Street, there is a three-vehicle crash. And there's very heavy traffic conditions there. Two of three westbound lanes are closed. So be careful when you get there. And also, or if you're heading that way to Yaguna, Sutherland on the Princes Highway between Minerva Street and Rawson Avenue, there is a hazard reduction burn. That's not very nice, is it? But that's what's happening there. So it will be smoky. Keep your window shut and watch out for that, just in case you get a cinder that blows into the car. So I would shut my windows if I were you and hold my breath and drive through it. Be careful, don't speed. It's 11 minutes past four. We're going to kick off because it is a lovely day and tomorrow will be as well. I found a new, brand new version, came out yesterday, of the famous Lovely Day version from Bill Winters. This is from Sergio Wass. That's spelled capital W, small O, large S. This is A Lovely Day with a Brazilian Touch. And Sergio Wass is a Canary Islands-based DJ and producer specialising in house music, known for deep, melodic and Brazilian touch mixes and singles. He has been very active this year so far with releases on labels like Castillo Recordings or Castillo, and he blends electronic, soul and jazz influences. He's played at Blue Marlin Ibiza Sky Lounge and the VIP room at San Tropez. He's good. Let's have a listen to his version of A Lovely Day, Brazilian Touch.

0: What a beautiful track, wasn't it? That was a very happy, light touch to a lovely day. Not that Bill Withers had a heavy touch, but this was very bouncy, very happy. I hope you enjoyed that. I liked it. It was a Brazilian touch version of A Lovely Day from Sergio Wos, W-O-S. You heard it on the Pressler Project.
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What a beautiful song. I hope you enjoyed that one like I did. That was Arom. His name is A-R-O-H-M. And it was called Wish You Were Here. And it was an original mix. He is a down-tempo and chill-out electronic musician known for producing lusty textures and atmospheric tracks in 2026, this year, such as Wish You Were Here, Summer Breeze is another one, Beside Me. And he's associated with Electric Friends Music. And Arom creates emotionally driven, organic grooves. He released that track just this week on Monday, the 4th of May. And I should say, as I think I said at the top of the program, everything this week has been released this week. I do like to play the latest releases, which is what gives this program the edge over others. A lot of people play older music. Some play a mixture of old and new music. And I play just new music. I have relented once or twice and played a request or two, as some of you know. But I can't really do that every week because that will just take away from the program. And Linda, I wanted to mention that because that track that you wanted me to play was really, it came out in 2020 and it's just a bit too old. If it had been this week, I would have played it. If anyone can find me tracks that fit my program that come out during the week that I'm not playing, for goodness sake, do let me know, because I want to know those things. And I'd love to play yours as well, Jeff, every week, but I can't. I did relent for you once. I am a bit weak at times, but not every time. So this week we're sticking to plan A, okay, guys? And with that in mind, I'm going to play the latest release from Brook Sapphire. He is the German-born electronic music musician. Do you like that? He's very, very skilled. He's known as the man with the velvet voice, and his music really focuses on the down-tempo subgenre, and it's distinguished very much by his laid-back feel and sound. This is his latest. It's called Delight.

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call and get it over with. Things haven't really been working out well between us, and I think it's time for both of us to kind of just move

That was called Drifted, and it was from Charlely, unusual name, C-H-A-R-L-E, accent on the E, L-I-E, Charlely. He's actually a French-American, but mainly French, electronic, multidisciplinary artist. He's recorded over 25 albums and 17 film soundtracks, and he's held a number of exhibitions as well of paintings and photographs. He's a very versatile, very clever fellow, Charlely. And that track from him was released yesterday called Drifted. I thought we should listen to that, because when I saw it, I thought, well, I'll have a listen, see if I like it. Yes, I love it. And it reminded me of something I'd done just 2 days before, which was floating, not drifting, but floating and moving with purpose and intent around the Hawkesbury River when I went on the postman's cruise with my dear friend Gwen. We went for an adventure and we thought, we've got to investigate this. It's a fabulous cruise, honestly. You only have to go up to Brooklyn on the Hawkesbury. You can catch a train. The train stops right where the boats are moored, or the postman's boat is moored at the Brooklyn station. It's extraordinary. You just literally can walk down the stairs, although we drove. It only took us 45 minutes or so to get there. It takes no more than an hour, and in the train as well. And this cruise is just wonderful. It's got an unlimited coffee and tea arrangement. There's a bar on board, not that when anyone would be drinking at 10 o'clock in the morning, but I think a couple might have had a little beer or two. It was pretty well full boat. I reckon there were probably 60 or 80 people, three levels. Beautiful, beautiful boat. And we delivered the mail. We had about half a dozen stops around the Hawkesbury. It was fabulous. So I just thought I'd mention that. If you want to do something a little bit different, look up Postman's Cruise. And it's at the Hawkesbury, and it starts at Brooklyn. It goes 5 days a week. Now, unlike the mail in Sydney, it's a five-day-a-week delivery. How lucky are they? Mind you, they're unlucky in some other ways, because they live on the Hawkesbury in all these beautiful little spots. They pretty well all have boats. They have their moorings. They have their little piers or what have you. And they pay their rates. And that's interesting, because they don't have any roads. They don't have the services that we get in Sydney. But they still pay their rates. I find that rather ironic. Gosh, these councils are pretty extraordinary. It's the rules we have. It's what makes Australia so beautiful, isn't it? But it's a lovely place to visit. So if you want to do something different, and during the week for about 5 hours altogether, 5.5, 6 hours, you can also get really good coffee at the marina when you're waiting for the boat. So I just thought I'd mention that, because it's worth doing. And we don't drift, but we go with purpose on that boat to pick up the mail as well as deliver it. So that track from Charlely reminded me of that, called Drifted. And it is now 26 minutes to 5. Let's keep moving. I've got a lot of music to play. Let's listen to G. Pantelidis, who is George Pantelidis, of course. He's an electronic music producer and DJ. He's been playing this game since 1988. He writes and releases his music in several styles of electronic music, and this one is called Sunset Love. It came out yesterday.

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2: It's 21 minutes before 5. Let me just tell you, there's a couple more incidents on the road. There's one at Yagoona, Hume Highway, just past Collichton Street. I think I mentioned that one, 3-car crash. And it only happened at 4 o'clock. At Zetland on Southern Cross Drive at Link Road, there's a multiple vehicle crash, heavy traffic conditions, and lane 3, which is one of the 3 northbound lanes, is closed. That only happened a few minutes ago. Menai, Old Illawarra Road at Alford's Point Road, there are traffic lights flashing yellow. Be careful there because traffic's affected in all directions. Seven Hills, Wall Park Avenue approaching Prospect Highway and Seven Hills Road South. There's a truck and a car incident. They've crashed and lane 1 is an eastbound lane and that's closed. That only happened 25 minutes ago. And then, of course, at Sutherland, we've still got that hazard reduction burn off. And in fact, I saw a message from a friend of mine just while I was listening to the last track, and he lives at Sutherland, and he said the smoke is shocking down there. He was just putting out a note on Facebook to everyone to say that the burn off is really, really bad, and there's so much smoke down there that he can't breathe. So I hope he hangs in there and catches his breath, because it sounds pretty awful. Stay inside and shut all the windows is all I can suggest. Anyway, I hope we don't get many more of those. Let's just cross our fingers on that one.
3: 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Don't miss Dancing in the Shadows of Motown.
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That was Caught Your Gaze. That was the latest release from Kusuma Orchestra, and it only came out this week. It's a deeply soothing chill-out number that fits with their general experience that they give us, a gentle sunset wrapped in sound. They're actually known for their rich catalogue of timeless productions, and they once again deliver pure atmosphere and emotional depth with this particular track. It's got soft textures and flowing melodies and a very calm, hypnotic groove that invites us to kind of slow down, stay in the moment. And that's where we should be, in the moment. That was released on Stereo Heaven, and that's the home of some of the finest sounds in the chill out genre. Chill out at the most effortless and refined point that we can hope to hear. All you got to do is close your eyes, breathe, and let it find you. You're on the Pressler Project. That's what we're looking for. We're looking for that kind of sound on this program, and we're looking for the latest releases 14 minutes before 5 o'clock. Let's have a listen now to Lemongrass's latest. Lemongrass, of course, is the music project created by German DJ and producer Roland Voss way back in 1996, 30 years ago. He needs a medal, this one. He's released so many. He and his brother, Daniel, formed the Lemongrass Music label as well in 2005. That was pretty smart. This latest track from Lemongrass, from Roland, is Dinner Lights.

0: So pretty. Dinner lights from Lemongrass. That actually reminded me of something else I did this past week, which was great, and that was catch up finally with RJ Bacon. Russ Bacon is one of our finest jazz musicians in Sydney. He's already released 6 albums. He's quite exceptional, and he plays the coolest jazz. He's working on his 7th release. It's going to be an EP, and he's near the end of it, getting towards the end of it. Once he's done that, it's time we had another chat with Russ to find out what's happening in his world, and to talk about his latest release when we get it, which will be very, very soon, he assured me. But that one from Lemongrass just reminded me of it, that sort of cool jazz that I love, and I know a lot of you love too. And that came out just yesterday from Lemongrass and Roland Voss. It's coming up now, exactly 10 minutes before 5 o'clock on Northside Radio, the Pressler Project. We're here until 6 o'clock today.
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0: Next track I'm going to bring to you is from Louis Mafuta. Louis is spelled L-U-I, which makes it easy, doesn't it? He's an electronic music producer, DJ and artist based in Mannheim in Germany, and he is known very widely for his work in down-tempo, jazz-infused electronic music and deep house. And he's been active in the scene with notable releases, including albums like Beats to Sit In 2024 and Secret Spot in 2020. He's now released this album, Famous House Music Volume 8, which has just been released, and his track is called Moe Guitar. Let's listen to Louis Mafuta.

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0: That was the UK electronic music group Manoria. They specialise in drum and bass and are known for creating high-energy beats and intricate atmospheric soundscapes. And that one was called Disclosure. That was their latest release, Manoria. You're on the Pressler Project for another hour, or just under. It's 2 minutes before... No, 2 minutes after 5 o'clock. My goodness, time goes so quickly. I thought it was 2 minutes too. There you go. Now you see it, now you don't.
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was called Places in Jazz. It was from Nebulae Waves, who, of course, is the German-based electronic music artist, producer known for creating warm and organic tracks that blend house, ambient and down-tempo jazz influences. They're frequently associated with the Stereo Fox music label and collaborate with artists like Marilla and Victorious. Nice sound, very cool jazz. Hope you enjoyed that. 7 minutes past five. Let's keep moving. We've got a lot more tracks to play today on the Pressler Project on Northside Radio. We're halfway through the program. So we're actually over halfway through the program. It's 7 minutes past five. I should tell you, too, there is another little incident on the road, this time at Lakemba, Canterbury Road, near Flora Street. There is a car crash and there's very heavy traffic conditions there. Traffic is affected in both directions. Be careful about that. It only started about 20 minutes or so ago. Also in Fairfield East, the Horsley Drive near Dalmatia Street, there's a broken down car, and Lane 1, which is one of two southbound lanes, is closed. So a couple more incidents. The other ones have all cleared up except for Menai, where the traffic lights are still flashing at Old Illawarra Road and Alford's Point Road, and of course the burn-off in Sutherland, which is suffocating my friends as well as everyone else. Don't breathe in the air. Keep your windows shut. Turn on the aircon or the heater or whatever you need. Now, with that said, let's listen to some more music at 8 minutes past five. Let's have a listen to this. This is a really good track. It's from Noir Coast. Noir Coast has been created by Tim Gello, the amazing trumpeter and composer from Berlin, and he's with the Russian keyboard artist Dmitry Geller. This is called Late Night Reflections.

Hope you enjoyed that one. I did. It's Late Night Reflections from Noir Coast, their latest release. And they're just newly working together, which I kind of like. I hope you enjoyed that. Now, the next one is a very short track, but it's a really good one from Nuxes, N-U-X-E-S. And I think it's a little bit in honor of the recent space venture. Nuxes is a music artist associated with the chill-out Ibiza house and electronic music genres. Their music often features relaxed and gentle beats and has been released through labels such as Tirano Lounge Records. They often work with Eric Driven as well, which is, of course, another German musician who's very, very good. This little track that I mentioned, Artemis, let's have a listen.

0: Pretty little number there from Nuxes. That was called Artemis. And of course, the space mission that just happened last week was Artemis 2, if you recall. I'm sure you do. And there were three astronauts that went up and encircled the moon. Or shall I say No, they didn't circumnavigate because they weren't on it. They went around it, didn't they? And it was fascinating to see the dark side of the moon, I guess, because they probably found it was very similar to the other side, maybe just a little bit darker. They would have had to shine their torches. But something I learned this week was that, because I'm also taking Spanish conversation classes, just because I miss speaking Spanish, because I do speak Spanish, and I thought it's time to have a bit of a yarn with a few people. We focused on Artemis 2 because there were four Colombians, or Colombianos, as we say in Spanish, involved very much in that mission. They were on the ground, they were in Houston, but there were two men and two women. They are very, very clever astronauts. Not astronauts as such, but the astrophysicists. They're very much involved in the space program and tied up with NASA. Two women and two men. And I thought that was very interesting. So we really explored the whole mission and what those four were doing. Very interesting stuff. I just thought I'd throw that in. It was a busy week, but then weeks always are busy, really, aren't they? 17 minutes past 17 hours, which is 5 o'clock. 5:15 in other lingo, plus 2 minutes.
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0: Next up is an unusual track. It's an interesting one. It's a really good one. It's from Jacques Lenoir, whose actual name is Giacomo Bisciari. It's tricky. B-I-S-C-I-A-R-R-I. It's Italian. Bisciari. Giacomo. But he goes by the name of Jacques Lenoir. And he's an Italian electronic music producer and DJ from Florence, or Firenze, as they say in Italy, known for his work in house, deep house, and techno genres since 2014. He has an extensive catalogue of original tracks and remixes, including notable releases on TrackSource and Bandcamp, with support from major artists like Jamie Jones and Carl Cox. Now, this is his latest release. I like it because it's really different. It's called Wicked Game, and it's the radio edit.

What a voice, eh? I love his voice. It's so deep. Beautiful voice. Jacques Lenoir. And that was called Wicked Game. It was the radio edit. There is a longer version, of course. It's from the album Music Tandoori, Chicken. I love it. I love it very much. I feel a bit hungry now. I hope you enjoyed that one. 22 minutes past five. Let's keep moving. Here's Toby O'Connor. Now, Toby O'Connor, I've actually got a couple of tracks of his today because he released a newie called After Hours. That's the album. He's a North Walian, as they say, from Wales. North Walian producer, vocalist, instrumentalist, DJ, and event organizer. Busy boy. He's a seasoned professional and specialist in getting the people moving. My kind of man. He's a well-known electronic artist, best recognized for his engaging house music creations. And the track I'm going to play for you now is called You and Me.

0: Rather pretty, isn't that pretty voice? Beautiful voice, in fact. I heard once, I remember a long time ago, that all Welsh people could sing. And I think it's true. I think they're very, very good at it. They can tell stories as well. And jokes. They're very, very clever. Now, just a few little shout-outs here to some dear people. Dear Gwen, my pal. My travelling pal. We had a lovely day on the Postman's Cruise. And we're going to have a lovely time next Friday night as well when we go to see Danny Muggleton. That's going to be fun. He's one of the best comedians in Australia. And interestingly, he's not in the Comedy Festival. I don't know why. Maybe it's because he's doing these other shows. Anyway, we're going to see him next Friday night at the Factory in Marrickville. I'm really looking forward to that. Last time we saw him, which was last year, we laughed for about an hour and a half, non-stop. He's brilliant. I also want to send a shout-out to dear Carol and dear Jeff and Warwick. Dear Warwick, how are you, Warwick? I'm glad you like the picture of my beautiful little Lumi. She is so gorgeous. Angie, dear Angie, hope you're doing well today, having fun. Jefferson, I hope you're having fun. Jane, Frosty, how are you going? I'm going to see you on Wednesday. And Bradley, it's so good to know you're listening as well. Look, it's nice to have people listening to my show. It makes me feel that I'm not wasting my time. Speaking of time, 27 minutes past five, I'd better get a wriggle on. What do you reckon?
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0: Next track is coming from Jean Marais, or Jean Marais, or Jean Mare, whichever way you want to pronounce it. He's actually from Germany, so it shouldn't be pronounced Jean Marais, but I'm going to pronounce it Jean Marais. He is a German electronic musician. He brought an album out. He didn't. He's participated in this album called Best Sound of Chill and Lounge 2026. His work actually combines many electronic music subgenres with a focus on down tempo. I love his stuff. This one's called Balearic Sunrise.

That was Balearic Sunrise from Jean Ma. And you heard that on the Press the Project. Sorry, I'm just playing around with the mouse. I found my mouse. And, gosh, did you hear about the mouse plague out in Western Australia? They've just brought in all the wheat crops, and there is a mouse plague. Unbelievable mouse plague in Western Australia. People are leaving their houses. It's absolutely shocking situation. Poor things. Apparently they're not just eating in the walls and in the roofs, they're eating the houses. Poor, I tell you what, you've got to watch out for these little critters, don't you? Anyway, I've got a few on the desk here and I'm trying to control them all. The next one is now going to click something. And it's going to click Music in My Mind, which is the latest track from Lindstrom. Hans-Peter Lindstrom is a Norwegian music producer who works under the name of Lindstrom. And he established the music label Fidelity, F-E-E-D-E-L-I-T-Y, in 2002. And this track, Music in My Mind, is from his album, It's a Fidelity. I messed it up, I knew I would. A Fidelity Affair. 2026 remastered. Let's have a listen. Music in My Mind from Lindstrom.

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1: Emma.
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1: Ecco.
0: Ecco.

What a track, huh? That was so good. I hope you loved that, like me. It was from Lindstrom, the Norwegian music producer, and it was called Music in My Mind from the album It's a Fidelity Affair 2026 Remastered, if you want to find it and track it down. We are running out of time. It's 19 minutes before 6, but we've still got time for a few more tracks, I think. Yes, let's have another one from Toby O'Connor, the Welsh, North Welshman, from the album After Hours, just for a contrast. This one's called Silk.

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0: That beautiful track was called Now and Forever, and it was from the album The Space Between Us by Christopher Gauze. He's a French-born guitarist, producer and composer known for creating jazzy lounge and world fusion music, and he blends many sounds like oriental, Mediterranean, electronic. He's based in Barcelona in Spain and has lived in 8 countries and is recognized for his work with Café Del Mar, Buda Bar, and composing for global media. The guy is good. Christopher Gauze, G-O-Z-E, if you want to look him up. It's 10 minutes before 6 o'clock. We've nearly finished the Pressler Project for today. Nearly.
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0: Time to hear the latest from Velvet Lounge Project, the wonderful project of Matthias Verstedt and Norman Ratzio. This is called Destination.

was Destination from Velvet Lounge Project. I'm going to squeeze in another couple. Well, most of another couple. The next one I'm going to squeeze in for you is called Roller Coaster. Now, this one is from Gentleman DJ and also from that album, Black Room, his latest album.

0: That was most of Roller Coaster from Gentleman DJ. Look, we're running out of time, and this is what happens with everything, really. It's just 58. It's under 2 minutes before six, so I'm going to have to go. But look, it's been wonderful being with you. It really has. And I do look forward to coming back next week and playing a whole stack of new tunes for you, just for you, which I will find for you and turn into a program at 4 o'clock until 6 o'clock on the Pressler Project on Northside Radio. Now we're going to go out with another track, some of it, from Toby O'Connor's After Hours album, and it's called Real Love. If I can't fit it all in, don't worry about it. We'll do it another time. In the meantime, you have a wonderful week. Take great care and enjoy yourselves and stay warm. Ciao for now.
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1: Hello there, I'm Sean Bindley. Fresh US and Iranian strikes have further tested the fragile ceasefire between the two countries. The US has struck two empty Iranian-flagged oil tankers in the Strait of Hormuz, while Iran has renewed strikes against the UAE. The US Secretary of State says they're still expecting a response from Tehran on a proposed peace deal within the next 24 hours. The US and the Vatican have committed to improving bilateral ties after a fence-mending visit by Secretary of State Marco Rubio. His trip to Rome comes amidst President Donald Trump's repeated broadsides against the leader of the Catholic Church, who's urging peace in the Middle East. Tony Waterman has more.
2: It's an unusual assignment for Secretary Rubio to repair relations with the Vatican after his boss, President Trump, called the Pope weak and said the head of the Catholic Church supported Iran having a nuclear weapon. The State Department says Rubio and Pope Leo discussed the situation in the Middle East during his 2.5-hour visit to the Vatican, but didn't go into detail. Pope Leo, the first American pontiff, has been a vocal critic of Trump's war in Iran and his immigration policies. The trip was partly meant to help the White House shore up conservative Christian voters ahead of the midterms, a loyal Trump base upset with how he's treated the pontiff and memes the president has posted depicting himself as Jesus. Tony Waterman, Washington.
1: Federal opposition leader Angus Taylor admits the Farah by-election is a tough fight for the Liberals. The regional New South Wales seat has been held by the party for the past 25 years. Tonight, it seems likely to fall to One Nation or an independent candidate. Taylor urging voters against a protest vote.
3: If you want to get rid of a bad Labor government, you need to vote Liberal. That this is the first step towards getting rid of a rotten Labor government that's overseen rising interest rates, rising inflation, that has overseen levels of immigration that this country can't support.
1: Well, it was 20 years ago today that a small Tasmanian town became the focus of the world. Brant Webb and Todd Russell walked free from the gold mine at Beaconsfield after being trapped underground for a fortnight. NU's Steve Barker was on the spot and he reported on the rescue mission from start to finish.
4: We've been so focused for the last 2 weeks, the media, the community, the mine workers, on what has been an unbelievably difficult operation. At 925 metres below ground, two rock falls on Anzac Day evening pinned and trapped three of them. 14 got away. Some of them were actually at a lower level of about 1,070 metres below ground. They managed to come up, but there were three tags on the board still there. Sadly, Larry Knight died. His body was found on the Thursday. That was a bit of a breakthrough in this operation because until then, we didn't know where they were or what had gone on. And then on the Sunday, it was discovered that the two guys, Brant and Todd, were very much alive. And I'm looking now at the elevator shaft that they were brought up in, the cage where they could stand. They stood, they walked out proud with their white hats and lights on in clean, fresh miner's gear. They were showered. They walked into the arms of family and friends. There were a good couple of hundred workmates here and their families. Every single one of them shook their hand, patted them on the back or kissed them. But the telling thing now is, as we were talking about before, that miner's board has no tags on it. There is absolutely no one underground at Beaconsfield.
1: This is Air News. In AFL this afternoon, North Melbourne maintained their fight against Sydney in an at-times spiteful match at Docklands, but despite a final quarter push, the Swans claimed an 8-point win to sit atop the AFL ladder. Sydney's Hayden McLean making his first game of the season count with a huge mark. North Melbourne's Finn O'Sullivan scored in the final 2 minutes in an effort to keep the game alive. Sydney Swans star Isaac Heaney told Fox Footy was a close contest all day.
5: They're a very good side. I mean, their contest, they had a lot of numbers over the contest and their pressure was outstanding. And I think we've got a bit to go back and work on, and they're a bloody good side.
1: In rugby league today, the Knights too good for the Dragons in Wollongong, Newcastle 44, St George Illawarra 10. Bad news for the Cowboys and Queensland, with Tom Dearden out for 6 to 8 weeks. Scans have confirmed an ankle injury for the North Queensland halfback, received in his team's 33-30 loss to the Eels. And the coach of the Perth Bears believes his team is on track ahead of their 2027 launch. While the PNG Chiefs have already signed key players, the Bears have faced criticism in some quarters for not lining up some big names. But Mal Meninga says he's happy with his team's progress.
6: We discussed a strategy a long time ago, you know, obviously 7 or 8 months ago, and I think we've done really well. I'm sticking to that strategy. We've got a plan around the future. It's a sustainable one.
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1: Hello there, I'm Sean Bindley. Fresh US and Iranian strikes have further tested the fragile ceasefire between the two countries. The US has struck two empty Iranian-flagged oil tankers in the Strait of Hormuz, while Iran has renewed strikes against the UAE. The US Secretary of State says they're still expecting a response from Tehran on a proposed peace deal within the next 24 hours. The US and the Vatican have committed to improving bilateral ties after a fence-mending visit by Secretary of State Marco Rubio. His trip to Rome comes amidst President Donald Trump's repeated broadsides against the leader of the Catholic Church, who's urging peace in the Middle East. Tony Waterman has more.
2: It's an unusual assignment for Secretary Rubio to repair relations with the Vatican after his boss, President Trump, called the Pope weak and said the head of the Catholic Church supported Iran having a nuclear weapon. The State Department says Rubio and Pope Leo discussed the situation in the Middle East during his 2.5-hour visit to the Vatican, but didn't go into detail. Pope Leo, the first American pontiff, has been a vocal critic of Trump's war in Iran and his immigration policies. The trip was partly meant to help the White House shore up conservative Christian voters ahead of the midterms, a loyal Trump base upset with how he's treated the pontiff and memes the president has posted depicting himself as Jesus. Tony Waterman, Washington.
1: Federal opposition leader Angus Taylor admits the Farah by-election is a tough fight for the Liberals. The regional New South Wales seat has been held by the party for the past 25 years. Tonight, it seems likely to fall to One Nation or an independent candidate. Taylor urging voters against a protest vote.
3: If you want to get rid of a bad Labor government, you need to vote Liberal. That this is the first step towards getting rid of a rotten Labor government that's overseen rising interest rates, rising inflation, that has overseen levels of immigration that this country can't support.
1: Well, it was 20 years ago today that a small Tasmanian town became the focus of the world. Brant Webb and Todd Russell walked free from the gold mine at Beaconsfield after being trapped underground for a fortnight. NU's Steve Barker was on the spot and he reported on the rescue mission from start to finish.
4: We've been so focused for the last 2 weeks, the media, the community, the mine workers, on what has been an unbelievably difficult operation. At 925 metres below ground, two rock falls on Anzac Day evening pinned and trapped three of them. 14 got away. Some of them were actually at a lower level of about 1,070 metres below ground. They managed to come up, but there were three tags on the board still there. Sadly, Larry Knight died. His body was found on the Thursday. That was a bit of a breakthrough in this operation because until then, we didn't know where they were or what had gone on. And then on the Sunday, it was discovered that the two guys, Brant and Todd, were very much alive. And I'm looking now at the elevator shaft that they were brought up in, the cage where they could stand. They stood, they walked out proud with their white hats and lights on in clean, fresh miners' gear. They were showered. They walked into the arms of family and friends. There were a good couple of hundred workmates here and their families. Every single one of them shook their hand, patted them on the back, or kissed them. But the telling thing now is, as we were talking about before, that miners' board has no tags on it. There is absolutely no one underground at Beaconsfield.
1: This is Air News. In AFL this afternoon, North Melbourne maintained their fight against Sydney in an at-times spiteful match at Docklands, but despite a final quarter push, the Swans claimed an 8-point win to sit atop the AFL ladder. Sydney's Hayden McLean making his first game of the season count with a huge mark. North Melbourne's Finn O'Sullivan scored in the final 2 minutes in an effort to keep the game alive. Sydney Swan star Isaac Heaney told Fox Footy was a close contest all day.
5: They're a very good side. I mean, their contest, they had a lot of numbers over the contest and their pressure was outstanding. And I think we've got a bit to go back and work on, and they're a bloody good side.
1: In rugby league today, the Knights too good for the Dragons in Wollongong, Newcastle 44, St George Illawarra 10. Bad news for the Cowboys and Queensland, with Tom Dearden out for 6 to 8 weeks. Scans have confirmed an ankle injury for the North Queensland halfback, received in his team's 33-30 loss to the Eels. And the coach of the Perth Bears believes his team is on track ahead of their 2027 launch. While the PNG Chiefs have already signed key players, the Bears have faced criticism in some quarters for not lining up some big names. But Mal Meninga says he's happy with his team's progress.
6: We discussed our strategy a long time ago, you know, obviously 7 or 8 months ago, and I think we've done really well. I'm sticking to that strategy. We've got a plan around the future. It's a sustainable one.
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And I'll take you through to 11 o'clock. And tonight's show, it's all about the female voice in all its guises. You will hear some beautiful voices this evening, and you will hear some kind of not so beautiful voices that are very interesting, at least in my book. And that's kind of where we started. That was the Velvet Underground featuring Nico. And Nico was really put in the band, the Velvet Underground, by Andy Warhol, who kind of gave them their start and managed them through their first album, I think, and then they kind of went their own ways after that. But Nico and Lou Reed never really quite got on. He was not happy about her being in the band, but she still contributed some really great tracks. Let's just put it that way. And that was one of them, All Tomorrow's Parties. She then also did a number of solo albums and ended up marrying the British poet John Cooper Clarke. And he is right. You've got to listen to some of his poetry. I should play some of his stuff. It's great stuff. Kind of rock and roll poetry, if you can call it that. Tragically, she really struggled through her life with heroin addiction and ended up passing away maybe 20 years ago or more now. So, yes, female vocalists of all forms this evening. Going to go through a number of different genres of music. So let's just say, hope you enjoy it. There'll be a few big names and a few more obscure names. That's what you get when you listen to The Night Train. And this one is probably somewhere in between, I'd say. If you're into your 60s psychedelia, she is massive. The woman I'm talking about is Grace Slick, who was the lead singer of Jefferson Airplane. And this is the big single from their album Surrealistic Pillow. It's called White Rabbit.

should I be afraid?

the one and only Joni Mitchell, and the track California from her Blue album in 1971. She has the voice of an angel. Not the only woman that has the voice of the angel of an angel, but it's just the heights she hits, I love it. In the middle of the set, we had Pink Floyd featuring Claire Torrey giving us just every emotion under the sun without any words. That is the Great Gig in the Sky from the Dark Side of the Moon LP. It's just a magic interpretation. And the story goes is that they hired her for a day, £30. They paid her back in 1972, 73, and that's all she got. They didn't have any words. She just improvised over the Richard Wright's piano, and that was it. And it wasn't until like 2004 that she actually took them to court, and they settled out of court and started giving her royalties. And from that day on, she was credited on all the releases that have been issued of Dark Side of the Moon since then. Which is, a good ending to the story, because now she made that song happen. And starting in the set was Jefferson Airplane with Grace Slick and the track White Rabbit, telling us all about taking mushrooms, amongst other things. This is The Night Train. You are listening to Northside Radio FM 99.3. If you've just tuned in, I'm kind of calling the show Ladies on the Mic, but really what I'm doing is playing every track tonight is led by some wonderful female vocalist. And this next one is much more than a vocalist. She's an amazing piano player and mostly and chiefly an amazing songwriter. The person I'm talking about is, of course, Carole King, and this is from the album Tapestry, and it is So Far Away.

0: Few guilty pleasures being enjoyed by yours truly this evening. That was two tracks from Fleetwood Mac because I really had to feature both the vocalists in the band. Well, there were Lindsay Buckingham also sang, but we finished up there with Christine McVie and Say You Love Me from the 1975 Fleetwood Mac album. And in the middle, we had Stevie Nicks with Dreams from the Rumours album. And, yeah, both those songs really kind of, a lot of the songs that they did touched on the infidelity that they were all going through. A band full of ructions, really. And then we started the set with Carole King and So Far Away from the Tapestry album. I'm Frank Crisp, and this is The Night Train. 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
0: The next artist that we're going to hear is Bobby Gentry, and she's one of those singers that kind of sits between country and soul. She recorded it quite a lot at Muscle Shoals Studio in Alabama. And that is just a hotbed of some of the greatest soul that's ever been recorded on this planet. It's where Aretha Franklin started recording her breakthrough album, amongst other people, all of whom will actually be appearing. And this track, it's probably her signature song. It is such a great song. Couldn't go past it. This is Ode to Billy Joe.

Just love the contrast between the verses and the chorus of that particular track. Just the chorus just takes off. It just lifts you up. It's a pretty sad song otherwise, but yeah, just beautifully sung, composed, played. Yeah, I have been really kind of getting into that kind of voice and composition in recent times. In the middle of the set, a perennial favourite of mine, Karen Carpenter. I just adore the purity of her voice. It's just something else to behold. And the track we heard from the Carpenters was We've Only Just Begun. What you should never forget about Karen Carpenter is that she's also an immaculate drummer. And drums and sings at the same time. That is special. We started off that set with Bobby Gentry and Ode to Billy Joe. And Bobby Gentry is just a great storyteller. And there's so much mystery about actually what happened to Billy Joe and what her relationship, other than she clearly was a very deep friend of his. It's a little bit of a mystery as to why he jumped off the Tallahatchie Bridge, or whether he did. Anyway, yeah, that's the wonderful thing about storytelling and songwriting. This is the Night Train Northside Radio, FM 99.3, and this next artist has one of the purest voices you're ever going to hear. Her name is Roberta Flack. And this track, it comes from her first album, which is titled First Take. And it's a vocal version of the song Compared to What.

0: Ray Charles might say.
1: Yeah.

it's a fantastic version of the Errol Garner composition by the great Etta James and Misty. Of course, there's that fantastic Clint Eastwood movie called Don't Play Misty for Me, where he was so in love with the Errol Garner song that he kind of made it the centerpiece of the whole movie. Yeah, that's a great rendition of a great song. In the middle of the set, another great rendition of a great song by Esther Phillips doing the Gil Scott-Heron song about the woes of heroin addiction, titled Home is Where the Hatred Is. And the thing with Esther Phillips is that she lived through that addiction. So she really owned that song as far as I'm concerned. Her version is just like the best possible reinterpretation of the original. And then we started off that set with another cover of a great song by Roberta Flack. The song was compared to what originally released by none less than Les McCann and Eddie Harris. And the lyric content, just fantastic. All right, this is the Night Train, Northside Radio, FM 99.3. It's about 9:05. We'll go through to 11 o'clock. And we're going to stay in a jazzy, bluesy, soulful place with the wonderful Aretha Franklin and a track from her 1968 album, Lady Soul. And pretty sure this is a version of a Ray Charles song. Not sure. I could be corrected on that. Number here, 94196969. If you want to ring me up and tell me who it was, I might just go and hop on the internet and work it out myself. But better me not blab on. Better me just press the button, play the great music. This is Aretha Franklin.

of a spectacular voice, that is Chuck Kahn, when she was in the band Rufus. And the album was Rags to Rufus. Contained a couple of their big, more disco slash funk tracks, but over the years that's actually become my favourite track off the album. Just love the sentiment. Even a blind man can feel the sun. Oh, dear. It's a bit of a put-down song, but I quite enjoy put-down songs. Anyway, you're listening to The Night Train. I'm Frank Crisp. This is Northside Radio FM 99.3. And, there's a few divas about, but we're going to get a bit more grungy as the evening progresses. In the middle of the set, we had the wonderful soprano voice of Minnie Riperton and The Edge of a Dream. And then we started off with the First Lady of Soul, Aretha Franklin. And I need to correct myself. It was composed by Aretha Franklin and her then husband, Ted White. Nothing to do with Ray Charles. Just coincidentally, the next track on the album was written by Ray Charles. So there you go. I nearly got it right. Anyway, the Aretha Franklin song was Good to Me as I Am to You. Let's just say the marriage with Ted White didn't last, though they did have a child. Who ended up playing guitar with in his mother's band. It's a pretty good thing. Okay, I think I've got, oh my God, I've got so much soul. Okay. All right. That doesn't mean I'm going to stop. I wonder if I should just shuffle some stuff around. This next set, it's going to play. I'm going to start with Ann Peebles. And this is I Can't Stand the Rain.

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My favourite version of that particular song. Sorry about the sudden end on the LP. It just goes straight into the next song. That is Cold Blood. And that features Lydia Pence on vocals. And the track is I'm a Good Woman. In the middle of the set, we had Candy Staton, the number one vocalist from the Muscle Shoals studio, Fame Studios, out of Muscle Shoals, Alabama, and her version of the Elvis Presley song In the Ghetto. And the story goes is that he really loved that version and thought it was she did a better job of it than him. And she does a marvellous job. Let's just say that straight up. Starting off that set was Ann Peebles and I Can't Stand the Rain. All right, next up is one of the superstars of rock and roll, Janis Joplin, and this is Cry Baby.

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Those of you who go out and stay out all night and have the next day. Respect us to be hard when you get there. But let me tell you something, the sisters are not going for that no more. Because we realize two things, that you aren't doing anything for us. From now on, we're gonna use what we got to get what we want.

Lynn Collins, Mama Feel Good. It was one of her stage names. Of course, she was part of the James Brown JB's crew, certainly sang backing vocals for James Brown and released a string of great albums of her own. Yeah. I think one of my other favourite songs of hers outside of Think About It is Rock Me Again and Again and Again and Again and Again. And I don't know how many times she does it, but it's just wonderful. Lynn Collins, there you have it. And in the middle we had Bette Davis. Wow. Never really made it in her time. Now has a huge cult following. That is Your Mama Wants You Back. And then we started off that set with Janis Joplin and Cry Baby from the Pearl LP, released posthumously after she sadly overdosed on heroin. What an album. I mean, all the things that she could have done to follow that up. Wow. Anyway. That is what it is. This is the Night Train, Northside Radio FM 99.3. And time to go to another tragic, super talented woman, and that from a different generation. But someone who really kind of reached back into the 60s for what she wanted to do. And I'm talking about Amy Winehouse. And this is from the Back in Black album. The track we're going to hear is Wake Up Alone.

Michelle Den. I'm just going to have to get her surname right here. Ndege Ocello. Michelle Ndege Ocello. Yeah, okay. And when you say it smoothly, it sounds great. That was her 1994 release from her first album. Her first album was Plantation Lullabies, but that track was taken as a single off it, and it is called If That's Your Boyfriend, He Wasn't Last Night. In the middle of the set, we had Alice Russell and Munkaroo from her album My Favourite Letters, excuse me. Top of the set, we had the one and only Amy Winehouse and Wake Up Alone from Back to Black. This is the Night Train Northside Radio FM 99.3. And next up we have the band, I think they're from Bristol, certainly from the western part of England, pretty sure it's Bristol. The band is Portishead, and they feature Beth Gibbons on vocals. This track comes from their first album, Dummy, and it is Glory Box.

0: only Bjork. And Venus as a Boy from her debut album. And it's just such a joyous little piece of music. And yeah, what else can you say? In the middle of the set was Massive Attack featuring Shara Nelson and Unfinished Symphony. I always want to say symphony. It's Unfinished Sympathy from their first album, Blue Lines, back in 1991. And then we started off that set with Portishead featuring Beth Gibbons on vocals and Glory Box, which is the closing track of their first album. And much as I love that piece of music, the fact that they kind of re-recorded, they laid all their music down and put it onto vinyl and then kind of abused the vinyl to make it crackly and then re-recorded it for the album. So you buy the CD copy and it sounds like a crackly old record. That's what they did. Crazy stuff. All right, this is the Night Train Northside Radio, FM 99.3, and we're about 10:15, and we'll just do this and then come back with some more music.
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0: Now, Kate Bush is an artist who I really kind of didn't get into back in the early 80s when she was releasing a lot of music. But in more recent times, I've kind of more appreciated what she does. And I particularly like this track, which I've played a few times now, but just can't get past it, to be honest. It's from her 1985 album, Hounds of Love. This is Kate Bush and Waking the Witch.

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That was a musical jump that even I didn't expect. Taking a leaf out of my good friend Tony Slaughter's book and going a bit random play there. The song that I intended to play wasn't actually on the CD. And that was the next song that was on the CD. So a bit of shuffling around going on here on the Night Train. That's nothing unusual. But before we get into the next set, Tony will be back next week and we will be returning to interpretations of a theme and continuing with the second half of the Dreams theme and finishing off that theme properly. Looking forward to that. There'll be lots of crazy music that you will hear, I am sure. And the song that I intended to play and didn't put on the CD was Patti Smith, and I was going to play Free Money, but we ended up with Blondie and Die Young, Stay Pretty. So there you have it. kind of missing that I didn't get to hear Patti Smith tonight, but anyway. Moving right along, we're going to go now to The Slits featuring Ari Up on lead vocals, and this is New Town.

polystyrene, well, the lead singer of X-Ray Specs. That was O Bondage, Up Yours. Just love the intro. Some people think little girls should be seen and not heard. But I think, O Bondage, Up Yours. I just love it. And a sneaky little foreplay there. Let's give them to you in the order they came in. We started off with The Slits and Newtown, a song composed by the drummer Palmolive. Oh, her real name was Paloma Romero. A song about addiction, basically. And then second in the set, we had Susie and the Banshees and one of their early singles, Hong Kong Garden. Did I love that song when it came out? The answer to that is a very affirmative yes. And then third track was The Au Pairs. We're So Cool, the opening track to pretty much their one and only LP. And don't know why they didn't do more. The album was Playing With a Different Sex. And the driving force behind that band was Leslie Woods. She did all the vocals, the lyrics, and played lead guitar. Great band. Really great album, that Playing With a Different Sex. Highly recommend anybody getting that album. And then we finished up, of course, with X-Ray Specs and O Bondage, Up Yours. I'm Frank Crisp. This is The Night Train. I sound a little hurried because I want to fit everything in and we've only got till 11 o'clock. So right away, a track that Tony and I spoke about last week because people often get it confused with The Motels, which he did play. And our band we're talking about is Martha and the Muffins, featuring Martha Johnson on lead vocals. This is, of course, Echo Beach.

the weird and wonderful recordings of Yoko Ono, and that is Walking on Thin Ice, a 7-inch single that came out just after John Lennon was assassinated, but recorded before. I always thought it was like a response to his death, but it wasn't. In the middle of the set, we had Angie Pepper in fronting the Passengers and Girlfriend's Boyfriend, one of my favourite singles from the late 70s, early 80s. And then we started off that set with Martha and the Muffins and Echo Beach. Well, it's time for me to head off, and we're going to finish up with PJ Harvey. This is A Place Called Home.

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1: Hello there, I'm Sean Bindley. Fresh US and Iranian strikes have further tested the fragile ceasefire between the two countries. The US has struck two empty Iranian-flagged oil tankers in the Strait of Hormuz, while Iran has renewed strikes against the UAE. The US Secretary of State says they're still expecting a response from Tehran on a proposed peace deal within the next 24 hours. The US and the Vatican have committed to improving bilateral ties after a fence-mending visit by Secretary of State Marco Rubio. His trip to Rome comes amidst President Donald Trump's repeated broadsides against the leader of the Catholic Church, who's urging peace in the Middle East. Tony Waterman has more.
2: It's an unusual assignment for Secretary Rubio to repair relations with the Vatican after his boss, President Trump, called the Pope weak and said the head of the Catholic Church supported Iran having a nuclear weapon. The State Department says Rubio and Pope Leo discussed the situation in the Middle East during his 2.5-hour visit to the Vatican, but didn't go into detail. Pope Leo, the first American pontiff, has been a vocal critic of Trump's war in Iran and his immigration policies. The trip was partly meant to help the White House shore up conservative Christian voters ahead of the midterms, a loyal Trump base upset with how he's treated the pontiff and memes the president has posted depicting himself as Jesus. Tony Waterman, Washington.
1: Federal opposition leader Angus Taylor admits the Farah by-election is a tough fight for the Liberals. The regional New South Wales seat has been held by the party for the past 25 years. Tonight, it seems likely to fall to One Nation or an independent candidate. Taylor urging voters against a protest vote.
3: If you want to get rid of a bad Labor government, you need to vote Liberal. That this is the first step towards getting rid of a rotten Labor government that's overseen rising interest rates, rising inflation, that has overseen levels of immigration that this country can't support.
1: Well, it was 20 years ago today that a small Tasmanian town became the focus of the world. Brant Webb and Todd Russell walked free from the gold mine at Beaconsfield after being trapped underground for a fortnight. NU's Steve Barker was on the spot and he reported on the rescue mission from start to finish.
4: We've been so focused for the last 2 weeks, the media, the community, the mine workers, on what has been an unbelievably difficult operation. At 925 metres below ground, two rock falls on Anzac Day evening pinned and trapped three of them. 14 got away. Some of them were actually at a lower level of about 1,070 metres below ground. They managed to come up, but there were three tags on the board still there. Sadly, Larry Knight died. His body was found on the Thursday. That was a bit of a breakthrough in this operation because until then, we didn't know where they were or what had gone on. And then on the Sunday, it was discovered that the two guys, Brant and Todd, were very much alive. And I'm looking now at the elevator shaft that they were brought up in, the cage where they could stand. They stood, they walked out proud with their white hats and lights on in clean, fresh miners' gear. They were showered. They walked into the arms of family and friends. There were a good couple of hundred workmates here and their families. Every single one of them shook their hand, patted them on the back, or kissed them. But the telling thing now is, as we were talking about before, that miners' board has no tags on it. There is absolutely no one underground at Beaconsfield.
1: This is Air News. In AFL this afternoon, North Melbourne maintained their fight against Sydney in an at-times spiteful match at Docklands, but despite a final quarter push, the Swans claimed an 8-point win to sit atop the AFL ladder. Sydney's Hayden McLean making his first game of the season count with a huge mark. North Melbourne's Finn O'Sullivan scored in the final 2 minutes in an effort to keep the game alive. Sydney Swan star Isaac Heaney told Fox Footy was a close contest all day.
5: They're a very good side. I mean, their contest, they had a lot of numbers over the contest and their pressure was outstanding. And I think we've got a bit to go back and work on, and they're a bloody good side.
1: In rugby league today, the Knights too good for the Dragons in Wollongong, Newcastle 44, St George Illawarra 10. Bad news for the Cowboys and Queensland, with Tom Dearden out for 6 to 8 weeks. Scans have confirmed an ankle injury for the North Queensland halfback, received in his team's 33-30 loss to the Eels. And the coach of the Perth Bears believes his team is on track ahead of their 2027 launch. While the PNG Chiefs have already signed key players, the Bears have faced criticism in some quarters for not lining up some big names. But Mal Meninga says he's happy with his team's progress.
6: We discussed our strategy a long time ago, you know, obviously 7 or 8 months ago, and I think we've done really well. I'm sticking to that strategy. We've got a plan around the future. It's a sustainable one.
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1: Hello there, I'm Sean Bindley. Fresh US and Iranian strikes have further tested the fragile ceasefire between the two countries. The US has struck two empty Iranian-flagged oil tankers in the Strait of Hormuz, while Iran has renewed strikes against the UAE. The US Secretary of State says they're still expecting a response from Tehran on a proposed peace deal within the next 24 hours. The US and the Vatican have committed to improving bilateral ties after a fence-mending visit by Secretary of State Marco Rubio. His trip to Rome comes amidst President Donald Trump's repeated broadsides against the leader of the Catholic Church, who's urging peace in the Middle East. Tony Waterman has more.
2: It's an unusual assignment for Secretary Rubio to repair relations with the Vatican after his boss, President Trump, called the Pope weak and said the head of the Catholic Church supported Iran having a nuclear weapon. The State Department says Rubio and Pope Leo discussed the situation in the Middle East during his 2.5-hour visit to the Vatican, but didn't go into detail. Pope Leo, the first American pontiff, has been a vocal critic of Trump's war in Iran and his immigration policies. The trip was partly meant to help the White House shore up conservative Christian voters ahead of the midterms, a loyal Trump base upset with how he's treated the pontiff and memes the president has posted depicting himself as Jesus. Tony Waterman, Washington.
1: Federal opposition leader Angus Taylor admits the Farah by-election is a tough fight for the Liberals. The regional New South Wales seat has been held by the party for the past 25 years. Tonight, it seems likely to fall to One Nation or an independent candidate. Taylor urging voters against a protest vote.
3: If you want to get rid of a bad Labor government, you need to vote Liberal. That this is the first step towards getting rid of a rotten Labor government that's overseen rising interest rates, rising inflation, that has overseen levels of immigration that this country can't support.
1: Well, it was 20 years ago today that a small Tasmanian town became the focus of the world. Brant Webb and Todd Russell walked free from the gold mine at Beaconsfield after being trapped underground for a fortnight. NU's Steve Barker was on the spot and he reported on the rescue mission from start to finish.
4: We've been so focused for the last 2 weeks, the media, the community, the mine workers, on what has been an unbelievably difficult operation. At 925 metres below ground, two rock falls on Anzac Day evening pinned and trapped three of them. 14 got away. Some of them were actually at a lower level of about 1,070 metres below ground. They managed to come up, but there were three tags on the board still there. Sadly, Larry Knight died. His body was found on the Thursday. That was a bit of a breakthrough in this operation because until then, we didn't know where they were or what had gone on. And then on the Sunday, it was discovered that the two guys, Brant and Todd, were very much alive. And I'm looking now at the elevator shaft that they were brought up in, the cage where they could stand. They stood, they walked out proud with their white hats and lights on in clean, fresh miners' gear. They were showered. They walked into the arms of family and friends. There were a good couple of hundred workmates here and their families. Every single one of them shook their hand, patted them on the back or kissed them. But the telling thing now is, as we were talking about before, that miners' board has no tags on it. There is absolutely no one underground at Beaconsfield.
1: This is Air News. In AFL this afternoon, North Melbourne maintained their fight against Sydney in an at-times spiteful match at Docklands, but despite a final quarter push, the Swans claimed an 8-point win to sit atop the AFL ladder. Sydney's Hayden McLean making his first game of the season count with a huge mark. North Melbourne's Finn O'Sullivan scored in the final 2 minutes in an effort to keep the game alive. Sydney Swans star Isaac Heaney told Fox Footy it was a close contest all day.
5: They're a very good side. I mean, their contest, they had a lot of numbers over the contest and their pressure was outstanding. And I think we've got a bit to go back and work on and they're a bloody good side.
1: In rugby league today, the Knights too good for the Dragons in Wollongong, Newcastle 44, St George Illawarra 10. Bad news for the Cowboys and Queensland, with Tom Dearden out for 6 to 8 weeks. Scans have confirmed an ankle injury for the North Queensland halfback, received in his team's 33-30 loss to the Eels. And the coach of the Perth Bears believes his team is on track ahead of their 2027 launch. While the PNG Chiefs have already signed key players, the Bears have faced criticism in some quarters for not lining up some big names. But Mal Meninga says he's happy with his team's progress.
6: We discussed our strategy a long time ago, you know, obviously 7 or 8 months ago, and I think we've done really well. I'm sticking to that strategy. We've got a plan around the future. It's a sustainable one.
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1: Hello there, I'm Sean Bindley. Fresh US and Iranian strikes have further tested the fragile ceasefire between the two countries. The US has struck two empty Iranian-flagged oil tankers in the Strait of Hormuz, while Iran has renewed strikes against the UAE. The US Secretary of State says they're still expecting a response from Tehran on a proposed peace deal within the next 24 hours. The US and the Vatican have committed to improving bilateral ties after a fence-mending visit by Secretary of State Marco Rubio. His trip to Rome comes amidst President Donald Trump's repeated broadsides against the leader of the Catholic Church, who's urging peace in the Middle East. Tony Waterman has more.
2: It's an unusual assignment for Secretary Rubio to repair relations with the Vatican after his boss, President Trump, called the Pope weak and said the head of the Catholic Church supported Iran having a nuclear weapon. The State Department says Rubio and Pope Leo discussed the situation in the Middle East during his 2.5-hour visit to the Vatican, but didn't go into detail. Pope Leo, the first American pontiff, has been a vocal critic of Trump's war in Iran and his immigration policies. The trip was partly meant to help the White House shore up conservative Christian voters ahead of the midterms, a loyal Trump base upset with how he's treated the pontiff and memes the president has posted depicting himself as Jesus. Tony Waterman, Washington.
1: Federal opposition leader Angus Taylor admits the Farah by-election is a tough fight for the Liberals. The regional New South Wales seat has been held by the party for the past 25 years. Tonight, it seems likely to fall to One Nation or an independent candidate. Taylor urging voters against a protest vote.
3: If you want to get rid of a bad Labor government, you need to vote Liberal. That this is the first step towards getting rid of a rotten Labor government that's overseen rising interest rates, rising inflation, that has overseen levels of immigration that this country can't support.
1: Well, it was 20 years ago today that a small Tasmanian town became the focus of the world. Brant Webb and Todd Russell walked free from the gold mine at Beaconsfield after being trapped underground for a fortnight. NU's Steve Barker was on the spot and he reported on the rescue mission from start to finish.
4: We've been so focused for the last 2 weeks, the media, the community, the mine workers, on what has been an unbelievably difficult operation. At 925 metres below ground, two rock falls on Anzac Day evening pinned and trapped three of them. 14 got away. Some of them were actually at a lower level of about 1,070 metres below ground. They managed to come up, but there were three tags on the board still there. Sadly, Larry Knight died. His body was found on the Thursday. That was a bit of a breakthrough in this operation because until then, we didn't know where they were or what had gone on. And then on the Sunday, it was discovered that the two guys, Brant and Todd, were very much alive. And I'm looking now at the elevator shaft that they were brought up in, the cage where they could stand. They stood, they walked out proud with their white hats and lights on in clean, fresh miner's gear. They were showered. They walked into the arms of family and friends. There were a good couple of hundred workmates here and their families. Every single one of them shook their hand, patted them on the back or kissed them. But the telling thing now is, as we were talking about before, that miner's board has no tags on it. There is absolutely no one underground at Beaconsfield.
1: This is Air News. In AFL this afternoon, North Melbourne maintained their fight against Sydney in an at-times spiteful match at Docklands, but despite a final quarter push, the Swans claimed an 8-point win to sit atop the AFL ladder. Sydney's Hayden McLean making his first game of the season count with a huge mark. North Melbourne's Finn O'Sullivan scored in the final 2 minutes in an effort to keep the game alive. Sydney Swans star Isaac Heaney told Fox Footy was a close contest all day.
5: They're a very good side. I mean, their contest, they had a lot of numbers over the contest and their pressure was outstanding. And I think we've got a bit to go back and work on, and they're a bloody good side.
1: In rugby league today, the Knights too good for the Dragons in Wollongong, Newcastle 44, St George Illawarra 10. Bad news for the Cowboys and Queensland, with Tom Dearden out for 6 to 8 weeks. Scans have confirmed an ankle injury for the North Queensland halfback, received in his team's 33-30 loss to the Eels. And the coach of the Perth Bears believes his team is on track ahead of their 2027 launch. While the PNG Chiefs have already signed key players, the Bears have faced criticism in some quarters for not lining up some big names. But Mal Meninga says he's happy with his team's progress.
6: We discussed a strategy a long time ago, you know, obviously 7 or 8 months ago, and I think we've done really well. I'm sticking to that strategy. We've got a plan around the future. It's a sustainable one.
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1: I've heard people say that too much of anything is not good for you, baby. But I don't know about that. There's many times that we've loved and we've shared love and made love. It doesn't seem to me like it's enough.

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1: Hello there, I'm Sean Bindley. Fresh US and Iranian strikes have further tested the fragile ceasefire between the two countries. The US has struck two empty Iranian-flagged oil tankers in the Strait of Hormuz, while Iran has renewed strikes against the UAE. The US Secretary of State says they're still expecting a response from Tehran on a proposed peace deal within the next 24 hours. The US and the Vatican have committed to improving bilateral ties after a fence-mending visit by Secretary of State Marco Rubio. His trip to Rome comes amidst President Donald Trump's repeated broadsides against the leader of the Catholic Church, who's urging peace in the Middle East. Tony Waterman has more.
2: It's an unusual assignment for Secretary Rubio to repair relations with the Vatican after his boss, President Trump, called the Pope weak and said the head of the Catholic Church supported Iran having a nuclear weapon. The State Department says Rubio and Pope Leo discussed the situation in the Middle East during his 2.5-hour visit to the Vatican, but didn't go into detail. Pope Leo, the first American pontiff, has been a vocal critic of Trump's war in Iran and his immigration policies. The trip was partly meant to help the White House shore up conservative Christian voters ahead of the midterms, a loyal Trump base upset with how he's treated the pontiff and memes the president has posted depicting himself as Jesus. Tony Waterman, Washington.
1: Federal opposition leader Angus Taylor admits the Farah by-election is a tough fight for the Liberals. The regional New South Wales seat has been held by the party for the past 25 years. Tonight, it seems likely to fall to One Nation or an independent candidate. Taylor urging voters against a protest vote.
3: If you want to get rid of a bad Labor government, you need to vote Liberal. That this is the first step towards getting rid of a rotten Labor government that's overseen rising interest rates, rising inflation, that has overseen levels of immigration that this country can't support.
1: Well, it was 20 years ago today that a small Tasmanian town became the focus of the world. Brant Webb and Todd Russell walked free from the gold mine at Beaconsfield after being trapped underground for a fortnight. NU's Steve Barker was on the spot and he reported on the rescue mission from start to finish.
4: We've been so focused for the last 2 weeks, the media, the community, the mine workers, on what has been an unbelievably difficult operation. At 925 metres below ground, two rock falls on Anzac Day evening pinned and trapped three of them. 14 got away. Some of them were actually at a lower level of about 1,070 metres below ground. They managed to come up, but there were three tags on the board still there. Sadly, Larry Knight died. His body was found on the Thursday. That was a bit of a breakthrough in this operation because until then, we didn't know where they were or what had gone on. And then on the Sunday, it was discovered that the two guys, Brant and Todd, were very much alive. And I'm looking now at the elevator shaft that they were brought up in, the cage where they could stand. They stood, they walked out proud with their white hats and lights on in clean, fresh miner's gear. They were showered. They walked into the arms of family and friends. There were a good couple of hundred workmates here and their families. Every single one of them shook their hand, patted them on the back or kissed them. But the telling thing now is, as we were talking about before, that miner's board has no tags on it. There is absolutely no one underground at Beaconsfield.
1: This is Air News. In AFL this afternoon, North Melbourne maintained their fight against Sydney in an at-times spiteful match at Docklands, but despite a final quarter push, the Swans claimed an 8-point win to sit atop the AFL ladder. Sydney's Hayden McLean making his first game of the season count with a huge mark. North Melbourne's Finn O'Sullivan scored in the final 2 minutes in an effort to keep the game alive. Sydney Swans star Isaac Heaney told Fox Footy was a close contest all day.
5: They're a very good side. I mean, their contest, they had a lot of numbers over the contest and their pressure was outstanding. And I think we've got a bit to go back and work on, and they're a bloody good side.
1: In rugby league today, the Knights too good for the Dragons in Wollongong, Newcastle 44, St George Illawarra 10. Bad news for the Cowboys and Queensland, with Tom Dearden out for 6 to 8 weeks. Scans have confirmed an ankle injury for the North Queensland halfback, received in his team's 33-30 loss to the Eels. And the coach of the Perth Bears believes his team is on track ahead of their 2027 launch. While the PNG Chiefs have already signed key players, the Bears have faced criticism in some quarters for not lining up some big names. But Mal Meninga says he's happy with his team's progress.
6: We discussed our strategy a long time ago, you know, obviously 7 or 8 months ago, and I think we've done really well. I'm sticking to that strategy. We've got a plan around the future. It's a sustainable one.
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0: 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Just grab some 8-ply yarn and knit away for a great cause, over interesting conversation and a cuppa or two. 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
1: Hello there, I'm Sean Bindley. Fresh US and Iranian strikes have further tested the fragile ceasefire between the two countries. The US has struck two empty Iranian-flagged oil tankers in the Strait of Hormuz, while Iran has renewed strikes against the UAE. The US Secretary of State says they're still expecting a response from Tehran on a proposed peace deal within the next 24 hours. The US and the Vatican have committed to improving bilateral ties after a fence-mending visit by Secretary of State Marco Rubio. His trip to Rome comes amidst President Donald Trump's repeated broadsides against the leader of the Catholic Church, who's urging peace in the Middle East. Tony Waterman has more.
2: It's an unusual assignment for Secretary Rubio to repair relations with the Vatican after his boss, President Trump, called the Pope weak and said the head of the Catholic Church supported Iran having a nuclear weapon. The State Department says Rubio and Pope Leo discussed the situation in the Middle East during his 2.5-hour visit to the Vatican, but didn't go into detail. Pope Leo, the first American pontiff, has been a vocal critic of Trump's war in Iran and his immigration policies. The trip was partly meant to help the White House shore up conservative Christian voters ahead of the midterms, a loyal Trump base upset with how he's treated the pontiff and memes the president has posted depicting himself as Jesus. Tony Waterman, Washington.
1: Federal opposition leader Angus Taylor admits the Farah by-election is a tough fight for the Liberals. The regional New South Wales seat has been held by the party for the past 25 years. Tonight, it seems likely to fall to One Nation or an independent candidate. Taylor urging voters against a protest vote.
3: If you want to get rid of a bad Labor government, you need to vote Liberal. That this is the first step towards getting rid of a rotten Labor government that's overseen rising interest rates, rising inflation, that has overseen levels of immigration that this country can't support.
1: Well, it was 20 years ago today that a small Tasmanian town became the focus of the world. Brant Webb and Todd Russell walked free from the gold mine at Beaconsfield after being trapped underground for a fortnight. NU's Steve Barker was on the spot and he reported on the rescue mission from start to finish.
4: We've been so focused for the last 2 weeks, the media, the community, the mine workers, on what has been an unbelievably difficult operation. At 925 metres below ground, two rock falls on Anzac Day evening pinned and trapped three of them. 14 got away. Some of them were actually at a lower level of about 1,070 metres below ground. They managed to come up, but there were three tags on the board still there. Sadly, Larry Knight died. His body was found on the Thursday. That was a bit of a breakthrough in this operation because until then, we didn't know where they were or what had gone on. And then on the Sunday, it was discovered that the two guys, Brant and Todd, were very much alive. And I'm looking now at the elevator shaft that they were brought up in, the cage where they could stand. They stood, they walked out proud with their white hats and lights on in clean, fresh miner's gear. They were showered. They walked into the arms of family and friends. There were a good couple of hundred workmates here and their families. Every single one of them shook their hand, patted them on the back or kissed them. But the telling thing now is, as we were talking about before, that miner's board has no tags on it. There is absolutely no one underground at Beaconsfield.
1: This is Air News. In AFL this afternoon, North Melbourne maintained their fight against Sydney in an at-times spiteful match at Docklands, but despite a final quarter push, the Swans claimed an 8-point win to sit atop the AFL ladder. Sydney's Hayden McLean making his first game of the season count with a huge mark. North Melbourne's Finn O'Sullivan scored in the final 2 minutes in an effort to keep the game alive. Sydney Swans star Isaac Heaney told Fox Footy it was a close contest all day.
5: They're a very good side. I mean, their contest, they had a lot of numbers over the contest and their pressure was outstanding. And I think we've got a bit to go back and work on, and they're a bloody good side.
1: In rugby league today, the Knights too good for the Dragons in Wollongong, Newcastle 44, St George Illawarra 10. Bad news for the Cowboys and Queensland, with Tom Dearden out for 6 to 8 weeks. Scans have confirmed an ankle injury for the North Queensland halfback, received in his team's 33-30 loss to the Eels. And the coach of the Perth Bears believes his team is on track ahead of their 2027 launch. While the PNG Chiefs have already signed key players, the Bears have faced criticism in some quarters for not lining up some big names. But Mal Meninga says he's happy with his team's progress.
6: We discussed strategy a long time ago, you know, obviously 7 or 8 months ago, and I think we've done really well. I'm sticking to that strategy. We've got a plan around the future. It's a sustainable one.
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some of y'all never been down south too much. I'm gonna tell you a little bit about this so that you understand what I'm talking about. Down there we have a plant that grows out in the woods and the fields. Looks something like a turnip green. Nearby called it poke salad. Poke salad. Used to know a girl lived down there and she'd go out in the evenings and pick her a mess of it. Carry it home and cook it for supper. Cause that's about all they had to eat. They did all right.

Richard Spafford. Straight razor tote moment. Lord, I must pick my mess up.

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1: Hello there, I'm Sean Bindley. Fresh US and Iranian strikes have further tested the fragile ceasefire between the two countries. The US has struck two empty Iranian-flagged oil tankers in the Strait of Hormuz, while Iran has renewed strikes against the UAE. The US Secretary of State says they're still expecting a response from Tehran on a proposed peace deal within the next 24 hours. The US and the Vatican have committed to improving bilateral ties after a fence-mending visit by Secretary of State Marco Rubio. His trip to Rome comes amidst President Donald Trump's repeated broadsides against the leader of the Catholic Church, who's urging peace in the Middle East. Tony Waterman has more.
2: It's an unusual assignment for Secretary Rubio to repair relations with the Vatican after his boss, President Trump, called the Pope weak and said the head of the Catholic Church supported Iran having a nuclear weapon. The State Department says Rubio and Pope Leo discussed the situation in the Middle East during his 2.5-hour visit to the Vatican, but didn't go into detail. Pope Leo, the first American pontiff, has been a vocal critic of Trump's war in Iran and his immigration policies. The trip was partly meant to help the White House shore up conservative Christian voters ahead of the midterms, a loyal Trump base upset with how he's treated the pontiff and memes the president has posted depicting himself as Jesus. Tony Waterman, Washington.
1: Federal opposition leader Angus Taylor admits the Farah by-election is a tough fight for the Liberals. The regional New South Wales seat has been held by the party for the past 25 years. Tonight, it seems likely to fall to One Nation or an independent candidate. Taylor urging voters against a protest vote.
3: If you want to get rid of a bad Labor government, you need to vote Liberal. That this is the first step towards getting rid of a rotten Labor government that's overseen rising interest rates, rising inflation, that has overseen levels of immigration that this country can't support.
1: Well, it was 20 years ago today that a small Tasmanian town became the focus of the world. Brant Webb and Todd Russell walked free from the gold mine at Beaconsfield after being trapped underground for a fortnight. NU's Steve Barker was on the spot and he reported on the rescue mission from start to finish.
4: We've been so focused for the last 2 weeks, the media, the community, the mine workers, on what has been an unbelievably difficult operation. At 925 metres below ground, two rock falls on Anzac Day evening pinned and trapped three of them. 14 got away. Some of them were actually at a lower level of about 1,070 metres below ground. They managed to come up, but there were three tags on the board still there. Sadly, Larry Knight died. His body was found on the Thursday. That was a bit of a breakthrough in this operation because until then, we didn't know where they were or what had gone on. And then on the Sunday, it was discovered that the two guys, Brant and Todd, were very much alive. And I'm looking now at the elevator shaft that they were brought up in, the cage where they could stand. They stood, they walked out proud with their white hats and lights on in clean, fresh miner's gear. They were showered. They walked into the arms of family and friends. There were a good couple of hundred workmates here and their families. Every single one of them shook their hand, patted them on the back or kissed them. But the telling thing now is, as we were talking about before, that miner's board has no tags on it. There is absolutely no one underground at Beaconsfield.
1: This is Air News. In AFL this afternoon, North Melbourne maintained their fight against Sydney in an at-times spiteful match at Docklands, but despite a final quarter push, the Swans claimed an 8-point win to sit atop the AFL ladder. Sydney's Hayden McLean making his first game of the season count with a huge mark. North Melbourne's Finn O'Sullivan scored in the final 2 minutes in an effort to keep the game alive. Sydney Swans star Isaac Heaney told Fox Footy it was a close contest all day.
5: They're a very good side. I mean, their contest, they had a lot of numbers over the contest and their pressure was outstanding. And I think we've got a bit to go back and work on, and they're a bloody good side.
1: In rugby league today, the Knights too good for the Dragons in Wollongong, Newcastle 44, St George Illawarra 10. Bad news for the Cowboys and Queensland, with Tom Dearden out for 6 to 8 weeks. Scans have confirmed an ankle injury for the North Queensland halfback, received in his team's 33-30 loss to the Eels. And the coach of the Perth Bears believes his team is on track ahead of their 2027 launch. While the PNG Chiefs have already signed key players, the Bears have faced criticism in some quarters for not lining up some big names. But Mal Meninga says he's happy with his team's progress.
6: We discussed a strategy a long time ago, you know, obviously 7 or 8 months ago, and I think we've done really well. I'm sticking to that strategy. We've got a plan around the future. It's a sustainable one.
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1: Hello there, I'm Sean Bindley. Fresh US and Iranian strikes have further tested the fragile ceasefire between the two countries. The US has struck two empty Iranian-flagged oil tankers in the Strait of Hormuz, while Iran has renewed strikes against the UAE. The US Secretary of State says they're still expecting a response from Tehran on a proposed peace deal within the next 24 hours. The US and the Vatican have committed to improving bilateral ties after a fence-mending visit by Secretary of State Marco Rubio. His trip to Rome comes amidst President Donald Trump's repeated broadsides against the leader of the Catholic Church, who's urging peace in the Middle East. Tony Waterman has more.
2: It's an unusual assignment for Secretary Rubio to repair relations with the Vatican after his boss, President Trump, called the Pope weak and said the head of the Catholic Church supported Iran having a nuclear weapon. The State Department says Rubio and Pope Leo discussed the situation in the Middle East during his 2.5-hour visit to the Vatican, but didn't go into detail. Pope Leo, the first American pontiff, has been a vocal critic of Trump's war in Iran and his immigration policies. The trip was partly meant to help the White House shore up conservative Christian voters ahead of the midterms, a loyal Trump base upset with how he's treated the pontiff and memes the president has posted depicting himself as Jesus. Tony Waterman, Washington.
1: Federal opposition leader Angus Taylor admits the Farah by-election is a tough fight for the Liberals. The regional New South Wales seat has been held by the party for the past 25 years. Tonight, it seems likely to fall to One Nation or an independent candidate. Taylor urging voters against a protest vote.
3: If you want to get rid of a bad Labor government, you need to vote Liberal. That this is the first step towards getting rid of a rotten Labor government that's overseen rising interest rates, rising inflation, that has overseen levels of immigration that this country can't support.
1: Well, it was 20 years ago today that a small Tasmanian town became the focus of the world. Brant Webb and Todd Russell walked free from the gold mine at Beaconsfield after being trapped underground for a fortnight. NU's Steve Barker was on the spot and he reported on the rescue mission from start to finish.
4: We've been so focused for the last 2 weeks, the media, the community, the mine workers, on what has been an unbelievably difficult operation. At 925 metres below ground, two rock falls on Anzac Day evening pinned and trapped three of them. 14 got away. Some of them were actually at a lower level of about 1,070 metres below ground. They managed to come up, but there were three tags on the board still there. Sadly, Larry Knight died. His body was found on the Thursday. That was a bit of a breakthrough in this operation because until then, we didn't know where they were or what had gone on. And then on the Sunday, it was discovered that the two guys, Brant and Todd, were very much alive. And I'm looking now at the elevator shaft that they were brought up in, the cage where they could stand. They stood, they walked out proud with their white hats and lights on in clean, fresh miner's gear. They were showered. They walked into the arms of family and friends. There were a good couple of hundred workmates here and their families. Every single one of them shook their hand, patted them on the back or kissed them. But the telling thing now is, as we were talking about before, that miner's board has no tags on it. There is absolutely no one underground at Beaconsfield.
1: This is Air News. In AFL this afternoon, North Melbourne maintained their fight against Sydney in an at-times spiteful match at Docklands, but despite a final quarter push, the Swans claimed an 8-point win to sit atop the AFL ladder. Sydney's Hayden McLean making his first game of the season count with a huge mark. North Melbourne's Finn O'Sullivan scored in the final 2 minutes in an effort to keep the game alive. Sydney Swans star Isaac Heaney told Fox Footy it was a close contest all day.
5: They're a very good side. I mean, their contest, they had a lot of numbers over the contest and their pressure was outstanding. And I think we've got a bit to go back and work on, and they're a bloody good side.
1: In rugby league today, the Knights too good for the Dragons in Wollongong, Newcastle 44, St George Illawarra 10. Bad news for the Cowboys and Queensland, with Tom Dearden out for 6 to 8 weeks. Scans have confirmed an ankle injury for the North Queensland halfback, received in his team's 33-30 loss to the Eels. And the coach of the Perth Bears believes his team is on track ahead of their 2027 launch. While the PNG Chiefs have already signed key players, the Bears have faced criticism in some quarters for not lining up some big names. But Mal Meninga says he's happy with his team's progress.
6: We discussed strategy a long time ago, you know, obviously 7 or 8 months ago, and I think we've done really well. I'm sticking to that strategy. We've got a plan around the future. It's a sustainable one.
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0: Are you an enthusiastic knitter or just keen to learn? 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No bookings are required and everyone is welcome, beginners included. Just grab some 8-ply yarn and knit away for a great cause over interesting conversation and a cuppa or two. 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

Good morning. Welcome along to Sounds Alive on Sunday. And I won't say it, but you know, I'm Neil Cranmer. Thank you for joining us, all that sort of stuff. How's your little dog going? Got the coffee in the kitchen yet? But trust you're enjoying the music. Evie McKinney there, But God, who found a national audience as a contestant on the TV singing competition, The Force, The Four, Battle for Stardom, which he won and in 2018 and has become really well known. And Judd Field, our very own Judd Field, founding member of the Melbourne Gospel Choir, along with Roman Waterman. Of course, was a session singer, still is, used to be on Hey Hey It's Saturday. But please note, he's also helping the Aboriginal people. There's a cross in the middle of Australia called Memory Mountain. You can go and visit it. And they have quite a ministry up there. So Judd's been doing some musical stuff for them. Well, I hope you looked at the Facebook page, Bernie Diamond along later. Let me see, who's next? Oh, the Bridge Church. Yes, please write this one down. Thebridgechurch.org.au. Their times are 8 a.m., 10 a.m., at 5 p.m. and 7 p.m. During term time, Ignite Youth for years 6 to 12. Build Friendship, See Pizza, all that sort of stuff on a Friday. 7 Broughton Street in Kirribilli. I guess they could wait for the Prime Minister, couldn't they? And Bridge Kids also on Friday, 0 to 5. That's 3:15 to 4:45. Here's a couple of songs to start the day.

Hope you're enjoying the music this morning. That's the Planet Shakers and My Soul Longs for Jesus. They got together with an award-winning producer called Ed Cash, and they actually went out in the outback to get a nice, intimate voice. So that was really recorded in the middle of nowhere. I should really call this program the Outback Program. And Fernando Ortega with Come Let Us Worship. Of course, Ortega is from the Rio Grande, although he once made this statement: each aspect of a worship service must work and have value in itself. Time for our next events happening. Going to Swiss and Swithin's Pimble, swiss.org.au, corner of Telegraph Roads and Merivale Roads in Pimble, 9:10:36. Of course, safe ministry standards, all certified to work with kids. You can always ring and ask. They meet on a Friday night during term time from 6 till 8:30 for an evening of fun, games, Bible study and prayer, no doubt putting the world to rights. And also Pimble Catholic Parish, Hilly Mass, first Friday of the month. That's at 2 Richard Porter Way in Pimble, and at 9 a.m. a children's liturgy. And a Tese service, which I found out the other day, is now run by a lady called Esther. So if you enjoy the contemplative Tese service, pop along. Time for our triple play and the wonder of God's sovereignty.

Well, if you have a choir background, you will enjoy that song. That's Cliff Richard and Sheila Walsh with It Is Well. Both of them are released on separate albums. So Cliff on Music, The Air That I Breathe, and Sheila Walsh on Braveheart Worship. Before that, Dionne Warwick and her gospel release from 2008 called Why We Sing. And I Lift My Hands was the song. Of course, it was a highly personal project that allows outsiders to actually look into Dionne's heart. And Oceans, Where Feet May Fail by the Hillsong United People, but by Taylor, lead vocalist, gone out on her own now. But the song Oceans cracked the longest reign, 61 weeks, on Billboard's Airplay Sales streaming-based Hot Christian Songs. It was number one right throughout 2014, 2015, and way more important, will be sung all over the world

great old Scottish ballad, Loch Lomond, and ye'll take the high road and I'll take the low road and I'll be in Scotland afore ye. There are always two paths to choose from in life, the high road and the low road. The high road goes up. It's hard work. It's often narrow. The low road is wide and easy on a steady downhill run. But you don't have to be Einstein to figure out that they're heading towards different destinations. So many people take the easy road, the low road, and then kind of wonder, why is it that there's no meaning in my life? Why is it that I'm not fulfilled and satisfied? Jesus had that choice. He had the choice of a nice, safe carpenter shop in Nazareth. That was the low road. And a hard, tough journey to the cross, criticized, misunderstood, rejected, beaten, crucified. Oddly enough, that was his high road. Imagine, I mean, just imagine if he'd taken the low road.

Some wonderful music to sing along to this morning. Lara Martin and the Voice of Hope. She's a musician, songwriter, former worship pastor, moved away from her church in Bradford, England, to work amongst street kids in 2008 in Romania. But I believe she's returned now. And Matt Redman, The Praise Is Yours, his newest one. He, of course, was in Australia with the early days of the Soul Survivor New South Wales Worship Festival at St Ives Showground. The Praise Is Yours, though, is from the Live from the Mission releases. San Juan Capistrano, the recorded. It's part of the new Lamb of God release. Hello to everybody in Longaville. You thought I'd forgotten you, didn't you? St Aidan's.com.au. 8 and 10 on a Sunday morning. You can do that. 37 Arabella Street in Longaville. And Junior Jives during term time, 0 to 5. Music and movement, that's 9.15 to 11 a.m. on a Monday. So if you have a bundle of joy around that age group, pop along. They'll make you feel welcome. Also, Mossman Village Church, 144 Raglan Street in Mossman, 8 a.m. traditional, 10 a.m. family, 5.30 informal and with an Asian influence. All sorts of village kids and play groups and kids club. Look that up, Mossman Village Church. Our gospel goal this morning is a real treat. It's Helen Shapiro. Yeah, you heard that right. And I Go to the Rock. Shapiro first achieved prominence in 1961 when her debut single, Don't Treat Me Like a Child, reached number 3 on the UK singles chart. By the time she was in her late teens, though, her career as a pop singer was on the wane, with the wave of Dusty Springfield, Cilla Black, Sandy Shaw and Lulu. Shapiro appeared old-fashioned and emblematic of the pre-Beatles era. However, in 1987, she became a Messianic Jew and in 1990 released The Pearl in the Bible of Great Price bracket, which features this gospel song, I Go to the Rock. Trust you enjoy it.

the one and only Helen Shapiro, and I go to the rock. Time for our final events happening this morning. We're going to Killara. St Martin's Killara, all one word, .org in lowercase. St Martin's Anglican Church. English as a second language. They have lessons. And they also do a whole stack of stuff if you're new to the country. They give you recipe ideas. They show you how to get your kid clothes, how to organise transport, a whole stack of stuff. And that's in the parish hall, 10 a.m. to 12 noon on a Thursday. And if somebody has a carer who's new to the country, made me very, very aware of it. That's in the church hall at Arnold Street in Killara. Okay, I've got pieces of paper everywhere, but far more important, let's just go talk to God. Lord, thank you for those who have been obedient to your call and followed you with a willing heart in your book. May we remember their examples when tempted to become cynical, when we hear stories of others' failings, and keep our life focused on the one who has demonstrated love, joy, and peace throughout his life. And it's in his name we pray. Amen. I'm done. My eyes are done. Believe it or not, my voice is done. People are waving at me. See you next week, God willing.

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2: 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And there is no...
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3: Hello, I'm Sarah Warmby. One Nation has won the Farah by-election, shifting the New South Wales seat out of coalition hands for the first time in 77 years. Businessman David Farley will now represent the electorate in federal parliament until the next election in 2028. Independent Michelle Millthorpe came second, relegating the Liberal and Nationals to third and fourth place. Claiming victory, Mr. Farley says there was a mood for change.
4: We want to get the cost of living down. Yeah. And our first target, we're going to start there, is on this damn net zero program. Yeah. It's going to be pulled down, wrapped down and kicked out. It's not what Australia wants and it's not what Australia needs.
3: Former Liberal member Susan Lee released a statement congratulating Mr. Farley and warned the Liberal and National parties against downplaying the result, saying voters never get it wrong and urged the party to accept the result with humility. Deputy Prime Minister Richard Marles has denied claims the government is assisting the so-called ISIS brides who returned to Australia. Three of the women who returned from a Syrian refugee camp have since been charged with crimes against humanity and terrorism offences, but claims have emerged one of the women who returned to Melbourne and was not arrested may be eligible for government financial assistance.
5: I mean, you're speculating about it. I'm making it really clear that they've not received any taxpayer support.
6: Will they,
5: they've not been repatriated. Well, they've not received any assistance from the government in terms of being repatriated back to Australia.
3: The Northern Territory government is set to trigger a wide-reaching review of its child protection system in the wake of the tragic death of five-year-old Kumanjai little baby. The young girl went missing from a town camp in Alice Springs late last month, her body found in bushland 5 days later. A 47-year-old man has been arrested and charged with her murder. According to the ABC, the NT Child Protection Minister will announce the scope of the review into the child protection system tomorrow. WA police are continuing the search for a 27-year-old man who hasn't been seen since February. Alastair Kirkby reports.
7: Samuel Robert Whitsett is believed to have travelled from Victoria to the west. He was last seen in Perth, southeast, heading towards the popular walking trail, the Bibbulmun Track, on February 18. Mr. Whitsett was seen carrying a number of camping items and it's believed he was intending to travel along the track. Daily searches at two campsites along the Bibbulmun have been carried out over the past week and a half by foot and drone due to dense vegetation and rough terrain. Alastair Kirkby, Perth.
3: Also in news, Moscow has held a scaled-back Victory Day parade as their three-day ceasefire with Ukraine comes into force. And Tasmanian Zoe Jacobson has been crowned the 2026 Australian Oyster Shucking Champion, the first woman to win the title. She'll represent Australia at the World Oyster Opening Championships in Ireland in September. This is Air News. Geelong has used a dominant second half to down Collingwood in the AFL. Shane McGuinness was at the MCG.
8: In front of 83,166 fans, the Cats put their top four credentials on show, defeating Collingwood 18-14-122 to 9-14-68. In the midfield, Nick Dacos' influence was curtailed by Ocean Mullen, while Bailey Smith was scintillating with 40 touches. Ollie Henry dominated up forward for the Cats with four goals, while Sean Manor kicked three, including a goal of the year contender. Collingwood good, with a lot of work to do ahead of a showdown with ladder leaders Sydney on Friday night. In last night's other match, the Gold Coast Suns made it 9 wins in a row in Darwin, defeating St Kilda by 29 points. Shane McInnes, Melbourne.
3: Earlier, the Giants beat the Bombers 103-89. The Swans defeated the Kangaroos 105-97. To rugby league, Dragons fans have booed their own team after they were thrashed 44-10 by the Knights. Coach Dean Young says he had hoped for a better result at home.
6: I feel for our fans to sit through another scoreline like that. I said the other day, times are tough at the moment in the world and people are working really hard and spending their hard-earned money on to come watch us play and they're not getting the results, and some of the results have been quite ugly, to be honest, so I feel for them.
3: And the other games went to the Rabbitohs and Sea Eagles. And in Super Netball, the Swifts beat the Lightning 70-56. Australian Independent Radio News.
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1: Hello, I'm Sarah Warmby. The Department of Foreign Affairs and Trade has launched an emergency repatriation effort to bring home four Australians and one permanent resident stranded aboard a cruise ship at the centre of a deadly hantavirus outbreak that has already claimed three lives. DFAT officials are on their way to Tenerife in Spain's Canary Islands ahead of the ship's arrival, which is carrying about 150 passengers and crew. There are reports several others on board have also been infected. Independent Michelle Millthorpe claims the coalition is partly to blame for her loss in the Farah by-election. Miss Millthorpe increased her vote in the regional New South Wales seat, but it was not enough to topple One Nation. She claims the coalition's decision to preference the minor party diluted her vote. Conceding defeat, Miss Millthorpe says Farah can no longer be taken for granted.
2: We are no longer satisfied with being a safe seat. It gets very little attention or funding from the government of the day. We see the political class as totally disconnected from our everyday lives, and we are more than ready than ever to register our disconnect at the ballot box.
1: One Nation candidate David Farley is the new member and will represent the electorate in Canberra. Retailers are demanding further action to protect staff from escalating violence and abuse. A nationwide survey has found 71% of shoppers witnessed abuse directed at retail or fast food workers. Copper theft in Victoria is causing chaos. Carolee Katsimbanis explains.
3: Stealing copper has skyrocketed by 175% despite a government crackdown 8 years ago. The Age revealing new data by the Crime Statistics Agency shows nowhere is safe. 6,000 brazen thefts from 2023 to 25, targeting Melbourne's train network, homes, a police station, prison, schools, churches, gaming venues, and even a brothel. Thieves now hitting more than 50 sites a week. Carolee Katsimbanis, Melbourne.
1: Overseas now, and Russian President Vladimir Putin has attended this weekend's Victory Day Parade in Moscow, an annual showcase marking the end of World War II. The parade coincides with a three-day ceasefire between Russia and Ukraine, which was announced by US President Donald Trump. The BBC's Steve Rosenberg is in Moscow.
4: What was notable about this year's parade was what we didn't see. There were no tanks, no missiles, none of the hardware the Kremlin normally showcases on Victory Day. The parade had been scaled back out of fear of a Ukrainian attack. In a speech, President Putin spoke not just of the past, but of Russia's war now on Ukraine. We will always be victorious, he said. And then a 10-minute film was shown of Russia's latest weaponry. The Kremlin had clearly decided that if it couldn't parade the military hardware in public, a video presentation was the next best thing.
1: And briefly, British Prime Minister Sir Keir Starmer insists he will not walk away from the top job, despite his party suffering huge losses in local elections in England, Scotland and Wales. This is Air News. Manly's resurgence under interim coach Kieran Foran has continued with an impressive 32-4 win over Brisbane in the NRL. Foran says it's one of their best performances.
5: I just thought we got our detail right, like on our edges defensively, but I thought it was our brutality through the middle, like we really went after them physically, and that's something we've wanted to do each and every week, but I thought we got it right tonight.
1: The Rabbitohs and Knights also had wins. Sydney returned to the top of the AFL ladder with a 105-97 win over North Melbourne. Meantime, Geelong has spoiled Scott Pendlebury's record, equaling 432nd AFL game in a 54-point defeat of Collingwood last night. Swans coach Dean Cox paying tribute.
6: What Scott's done over his whole career has been exceptional, you know, for not only the Collingwood Football Club, but for the AFL in general, and to see him play the way he's playing at, you know, his age and the games that he has played. He's an absolute superstar of our game. and should be honoured.
1: The Pies are due to meet the Swans on Friday night, with Pendlebury expected to be rested this week ahead of the record-breaking 433rd game against the Eagles at the MCG. In other results, wins to the Suns and Giants. And in the Women's A-League, Melbourne City are through to the grand final after a 1-0 win over Melbourne Victory. City will play the winner of today's other semi-final between Wellington and Brisbane. Australian Independent Radio News.
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0: Good morning. 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I'm Josh and I'm here with...
1: Ingrid.
0: And happy Mother's Day to all the mothers, because every mother celebrates this. But for our first topic, we're just going to kick it off with, I believe, Eurovision. Is that coming up?
1: Yes, Eurovision is coming up this week, with the semi-finals taking place on Tuesday and Thursday and the final taking place on Saturday. Obviously here for everyone in Australia, though, that'll be very, very early in the mornings on Wednesday, Friday and Sunday. So next week, at this time, the winner of the 2026 Eurovision will be announced.
0: And so we have one of our, like, big stars competing in it, don't we?
1: Yes, this year competing for Australia is Delta Goodrum, which is obviously very, very famous Australian singer, has been on The Voice many, many times. And I think it's very exciting that we have quite a rock star competing for Australia this year.
0: Yeah, it's, I mean, I'm not, like, I've never watched Eurovision before, but I've never, like, tuned in, or, like, in the rare times that I have, but I've never, like, clocked anyone that I, like, am already, like, conscious of. Like, I already know their music, but I know Delta Goodrum. So, like, is it normal to, like, have, like, a famous, like, national singer go on and do it? Or is it generally giving opportunities to, like, lesser-known artists?
1: That's a good question. Usually there are lesser-known artists going on. I know a couple years back there was Voyager, which I absolutely loved their song for Australia. However, usually there are sort of lesser known competitors unless a country really wants to win. I know that 2 years ago, Sweden sent one of their national winners that had already won Eurovision, Loreen, coming back with Tattoo from Euphoria. And obviously she kind of took the cup again. So sometimes countries do send their biggest and best singers. However, other times it's usually more of a platform to sort of boost singers into, I guess, stardom and fame, like it has done for so many amazing singers, like ABBA, even when they started in like the 70s.
0: Yeah. So it's a big cultural event. And are you going to tune in? I assume so.
1: Of course I'm tuning in. Me and my sisters have plans to wake up very, very early in the morning and binge the whole show.
0: All right. Well, stick around and maybe we'll have some more on that. But apart from that, we're going to talk about hantavirus, obviously, because that's just becoming a bigger and bigger thing.
1: Breaking the internet.
0: Yeah, it just seems to just never stop. And, stick around. Here's Borderline by Tame Impala.

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3: 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I'm Josh and I'm here with
4: Ingrid.
3: And once again, happy Mother's Day. We're going to tell you a little bit about the origins of Mother's Day, actually, because this isn't something that I knew of prior and thought it'd be nice to dig into it, a little bit of context. So, Ingrid, take it away.
4: So basically, in 1908 in the US, it was sort of spearheaded by Anna Jarvis to honor her mother, who was a national human rights activist and who did a lot of work for human rights, especially after the Civil War. And originally it was meant to sort of honor her mother and everything that she did. However, in 1914, following a proclamation by President Wilson, it became sort of a national holiday on the second Sunday of May, which is when her mother died. And according to her, she was quite upset because it got very commercialized very quickly. Australia adopted the holiday in 1924, and ever since then, it has become a day of celebrating mothers all across the world.
3: So that's quite a quick turnaround, isn't it? From 1904 to 1914, like, to it being nationalized and like becoming an official holiday. Like, that's very like quick. So it must have taken quite a hold on like the American population before President Wilson like announced it. So like that, I guess that just shows like how important it was to like everyone, not just mothers, that this day was celebrated and that mothers all across the world were celebrated.
4: Yeah, absolutely. It also had a lot of backing by the former president, Howe, and he said he wanted to back it very strongly. And then once Wilson came into power, that was also supported. So I think that did help a lot. Yeah.
3: Right. Well, that's very interesting. And something else that's interesting that we will talk about eventually, but I've got to play some music first. You know how it is with me. But the US has actually just released, or a couple of days ago, released these UFO files. Whether these are just a shiny object to take the attention away from whatever other questionable actions the US government is taking, or whether these are a genuine attempt to achieve transparency, I'm not sure. But nevertheless, they're still quite interesting. So we will be digging into that later. So stick around for that. Here's Sade.

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1: Good morning. 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It's 20 minutes to 9 and I'm Josh and I'm here with...
2: Ingrid, hello.
1: And so I did preview a little something before we headed off last time, and that was the UFO files that the US Department of Justice, because they legally can't change the name to Department of War, but the files that the Department of Justice have just released. So they're interesting, to say the least, and I think they're interesting in two ways, and that's that they're interesting because I like UFOs and I think they're like cool, and the concept of extraterrestrial life is just interesting in the first place. But they're also interesting as a distraction. And I think that's where they like work. Do you have any thoughts on this?
2: I think the release date itself and the choice of release, even like the concept of what is the goal of releasing files that date back to like the 1940s, what does this achieve? What is the purpose? I think that's an interesting concept to look at as well.
1: And I note that Pete Hegseth, who's the head of his Department of War, he termed it as essentially unprecedented transparency. Like, that's what his department is aiming for, which is maybe a little bit ironic considering, what has happened. And I think that's intentional. At least to some degree, because there was absolutely no need to release these files. Like, no one has been, apart from like the alien conspiracists, but like, really, does anyone ever listen to them? Like,
2: It's interesting because there's been a lot more talk about moon landings, obviously, recently with the Artemis 2 mission, and a lot more talk about if they happened. And it baffles me a little bit about the question behind it, because I think intrinsically I've always sort of assumed that we did go to the moon. Like, that's kind of something that's just innate. But it's interesting to see the conspiracies and the new theories that have been coming up, especially with this release of the files.
1: Mm.
2: Before, we were talking about extraterrestrial life and aliens, and Josh, I think you have some of the history of that.
1: Yeah, so obviously when you think of alien, you think of little green person. And that actually dates back to the 12th century, or not exactly, but that's when the first description of little green children or men or women like first popped up. But however, it was first popularized as like a term to describe aliens in the 1950s. And that was in combination with the description of like flying saucers. And because obviously, how did we come up with flying saucers? That's a very unique sort of like method of air travel. But that came up in the Kelly Hopkinsville sighting in 1955, where two rural Kentucky men described a supposed encounter with a metallic-y, silvery UFO thing. And apparently there were two also silvery, metallic-y, green people that accompanied the thing.
2: The vessel, the ship.
1: Yeah. So that's sort of where it like took off in the media, at least.
2: Yes, and I know a lot earlier than that as well, in 1938, there was a radio adaptation based off the sort of novel book by H.G. Wells, The War of the Worlds. And they formatted the radio show as a breaking news as they sort of read parts of it. And that sent the world into everyone who was listening, into a bit of a spiral panic, thinking that real Martians had landed and were coming to take over the world, I guess.
1: Yeah, it is. It's definitely a very interesting topic, like regardless of whether you think it's a distraction or not. Like, it's still alien life has it's engaged the human mind for like pretty much forever, like with the gods and with all of those sorts of things. Like, something beyond our sphere of understanding has always like been able to, I still can't think of the word, but
2: Yeah, I 100% agree. Like, it's fascinated that might be the human mind for forever. We've always sort of thought as there being other things outside of the human sphere or outside of Earth. So I think it's really interesting to see not only the release of the files, but also just the long-standing conspiracy of these aliens. And whether you believe in life outside of Earth or not, it is definitely intriguing to look at the different views and aspects.
1: Certainly. But that's enough of that. We'll head back to the music now with a bit of Portishead.

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5: Good morning. 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This is The Breakfast Bunch. I'm Josh and I'm here with...
3: Ingrid.
5: And, So, over the past couple of days, we've seen a bit of a development out in the ocean, and that is not a storm, not a hurricane, but the hantavirus, which is aboard a cruise ship called the MV Hondius, which I'm probably not pronouncing right. I think it's probably got some flair to it. But anyways, the hantavirus has already claimed... 8 people, like it's infected 8 people, and 3 of them have unfortunately passed away, which is very sudden. Like,
3: yeah, it's very scary. I was doing some research earlier on the hantavirus and what it sort of causes, and it's a severe, often fatal virus which is spread by infective rodents. And it basically causes severe respiratory failure and in some cases kidney failure, which is obviously very... life dangerous symptoms. Yeah. Like, that is not a good thing to have. And but yeah, COVID 2.0 is what is trending.
5: Yeah, but so obviously because it's spread by rodents, I mean, on the cruise ship we have seen the first instance of person-to-person transmission, but because it's spread by rodents, it's not respiratory, so it is harder to get. As in, it's not transmitted via the respiratory system. So it is harder to get, and that's why not everyone on the cruise ship has it. There's only 8 people. And also, I think now that everyone's gone through COVID, there's a little bit of, like, we know what to do. Mm. We'll put these, like, barriers in place so that people are quarantined. And, you know, we've gone through it once. I feel like we're sort of prepared to go through
3: it. We don't want it to happen again.
5: Yeah.
3: I think everyone's very paranoid. I know that all over my social media there has been a lot about the hantavirus and a lot about this happening again and having another lockdown. And so far, a lot of agencies and health organizations have come out and said that that's not going to happen, but there's always room for conspiracy and, I guess, fear.
5: Yeah.
3: Fear of what could happen.
5: So already, like... prior to this outbreak happening, and I think the reason that this outbreak is big is just because, well, the reason the social media, like, focus on it is somewhat big is because it's on a cruise ship, which is just, like, so reminiscent of COVID.
3: Mm.
5: Like, it's almost scary. But hantavirus already infects around 10,000 to 100,000 people per year in mostly in Asia and Europe. So it hasn't really traveled to Australia, but it's still, that's already quite a sizable presence. So it's not as if this virus just hasn't been around. Like, it's not as if it just, you know, mutated and just
3: came,
5: like,
3: out of nowhere.
5: Yeah. So it has been around. And obviously with COVID, we know sort of what measures to put in place now. And therefore, hopefully it doesn't take quite the same toll that COVID did.
3: Yeah, and going back to, like, the cruise ship, almost PTSD, with I think it was called the Diamond Princess, which had a lot
5: of something like that.
3: It's which obviously carried a lot of the coronavirus over to Sydney and or really around the world. So hopefully there's not another pandemic. I am aiming to graduate soonish.
5: Yeah.
3: Can I say soonish?
5: Well, just when it's my turn to be an adult, everything just goes.
3: Yeah.
5: No more. But whatever. I hope, hopefully, everything goes well on the cruise ship, because that would actually be quite a traumatic situation.
3: Yeah, and hopefully all of the families of the people who obviously passed away and anyone else who's infected, we all hope that wish them well.
5: Yeah. But I'll head back to the music now with a bit of Miss Lauryn Hill.

0: That was Don't Stop by Fleetwood Mac. And we actually have quite a interesting astronomical event coming up. You could say that it comes around once in a blue moon. And obviously that is the blue moon. Now, more on that later. First, you're listening to Northside Radio 99.3. It is about 10 minutes past nine. I am Ingrid and here with me is...
1: Josh.
0: Right, so the blue moon is coming up this month. It is a monthly blue moon. And for anyone listening, what that means is that there are going to be two blue moons in a month. Now, this is quite an interesting event, and obviously it happens very rarely. The next one being in the 30th of January, 2029.
1: So around every 2 to 3 years, and generally it's not exactly like blue in colour, but yeah, it definitely occurs once in a blue moon.
0: Yes, very rare. Another interesting thing that happens is these often get confused with seasonal moons, which is three full moons in a season, which the next one's going to be happening on the 30th of May, 2027. So on the 31st, maybe look up to the sky and you might see a blue moon.
1: Do we know how the, like, why is it blue?
0: I'm not too sure why it was called a blue moon. However, I do know that they are very rare and... very interesting.
1: Indeed.
0: And I think that this one is going to be a mini moon because it's further away from the Earth, in contradiction to one of the massive moons, which is a lot closer to the Earth. And obviously this will change depending on where in the world you are, because the moon rotates and so does the Earth, so we'll never be in the same place.
1: It's true, very true, and that makes it all the more rare. So really is once in a blue moon.
0: Up next we have U2.

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3: 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Queenscliff Constructions, 0404-040912. 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
2: 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My name is Ingrid and here with me today is...
4: Josh.
2: And good morning and happy Mother's Day. Today is the 10th of May, which is obviously a Mother's Day. So shout out to all of the mothers out there and especially the mothers of us here in the studio.
4: Indeed.
2: Very much so. Next up, we have a song which is dedicated to my mum. It is ABBA. Take a listen.

0: Good morning, Northside. Thank you for tuning in and joining us on a lovely Sunday morning. And obviously, happy Mother's Day, as I mentioned before. It is, 22 minutes past nine? And happy belated birthday to David Attenborough, whose birthday it was on the 8th of May, just a couple days ago. So for anyone at home who's listening, if they don't know who David Attenborough is, which I highly, highly doubt everyone knows who David Attenborough is. Josh, who is David Attenborough?
1: David Attenborough is, he's a world famous environmentalist, and his voice is probably the most iconic part about him. His voice, like, if you turn on, anything that says like ocean or
0: geographic
1: land or any sort of thing like that, you probably have like a 50-50 bet that whoever's narrating it is David Attenborough. He's probably the most prominent environmentalist in recent times. And it was just his 100th birthday, which is an insane milestone for anyone. But it's incredible that he's still voicing and narrating and doing all of that at this age.
0: Yeah, and still very much doing environmental activism and all sorts of things. So I hear that there was a bit of a concert in honour of his 100th birthday.
1: Yeah, so it was quite the ordeal, actually, because Attenborough is quite connected with the royal family. He's quite good friends with Prince William and I think other members, but Prince William is the person who presented a letter to David Attenborough at the Royal Albert Hall as a birthday celebration. I believe the letter was written by King Charles, but it's like, according to the article by BBC, the process of delivering the letter there was quite extravagant as well. They had a lot of animal helpers deliver the letter. There's a photo of a border collie holding the letter, jumping across a log, and I love border collies. So
0: I have a border collie.
1: So do I. Little. So that's very, very cute. But and they had a concert, the lead singer of Bastille, who had the hit song Pompeii. And I feel like they did something else.
0: I think they've done quite a few.
1: Yeah, but he cool performed things there with an orchestra. So just an incredible night for someone who's touched the lives of many, many people.
0: Yeah, and I think his correct title is actually Sir David Attenborough.
1: Yes.
0: Because he's knighted, so.
1: Yeah.
0: Mm. On the speak of all things geological and graphical, such as rivers, next up we have Bow River by Dire Straits. Take a listen.

0: 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You're listening to Northside Radio 99.3, The Breakfast Bunch. I am Ingrid, and today I am joined with...
1: Josh.
0: Nice to everybody listening. Happy good morning. Wow. I'm a bit tired, clearly. Back here in the studio, we were just talking about the new Michael movie. Michael Jackson 2026. Josh, what is this movie about?
1: Well, as you can probably ascertain from the preview we just gave, it's about Michael Jackson, but it's not his entire career. They left out, I think, the latter part where it's like his stuff beyond. Actually, I don't know. I haven't seen the movie, but apparently it's around half of his career and they are intending to make a sequel. And I've seen a lot of people on social media asking for the sequel to be named Jackson because the first one was called Michael.
0: That makes a lot of sense.
1: It does make sense, but I feel like no one would really... I don't think... Like, when you hear Michael, you go, oh, Michael Jackson. But when you hear Jackson, you don't like, immediately flip to Michael Jackson. I feel like the name...
0: I feel like the name...
1: Really?
0: Yeah, or I go, like, Jackson 5.
1: Oh, true. Mm. Okay.
0: I think it helps because my school is doing a... We do, like, a charities day where we all dress up, and my year's theme is the 80s, so there's a lot of Michael Jacksons that are going to be walking around. But, yeah, the movie is focused from the 60s to the mid-80s.
1: Yeah, so that's including his childhood as well.
0: Yeah.
1: And his, like, his rise through the Jackson 5 and then eventually into his solo career. But I believe some of his siblings were also left out of the movie, like their solo careers were also just sort of ignored, which is, you know, a little bit unfortunate. Mm. But another talking point is the fact that Michael himself was played by his nephew, who actually, I've seen a few of the clips, he actually doesn't do a bad job.
0: I thought they did a great casting. I mean, they were casting for years. This movie was in the works years and years ago. They've always sort of wanted to make this, and I think this was a big passion project for the director. And, yeah, they chose Jafar Jackson as the lead, which obviously plays Michael, who is his nephew. And, yeah, like, incredible singer, incredible dancer. I think it embodies the spirit.
1: Yeah, and the casting is quite different to... this is a little bit far removed, but I'm not sure if you've seen the... You probably have the casting for the Beatles biopics.
0: Oh, I am very, very excited for the Beatles biopic.
1: But I feel massive like the casting, fan. The casting, or the lack of effort that appears to be put into the Beatles casting is because obviously they're both biopics. It's just very, like, there's a very blatant contrast between, you know, taking years and years and eventually settling upon Michael's own nephew.

0: I think it's really interesting because obviously the director knew that there would be quite a bit of controversy, especially going with somebody who's a part of the Jackson family, because obviously people are going to say, well, he just got the role because he's related. But I think it's quite evident that a lot of thought and time went into the decision.
1: Yeah.
0: And I mean, I feel like I can say this pretty uncontestedly, one of the biggest artists of all time, maybe even the biggest artist of all time, Michael Jackson. So up next, we have a couple of his songs.

0: Good morning, Northside. It is 10:15 here at in Australia. Yeah, in the
1: East Coast.
0: Exactly. And you're listening to The Breakfast Bunch. I am Ingrid, and with me is
1: Josh.
0: And The Breakfast Bunch is a morning Sunday studio group run by a bunch of school students. So over here, we were just talking about all of our assignments and our school dilemmas. I am in year 11, and Josh, you are in?
2: I'm in year 12. So pretty similar. Both of them are senior years, and
0: final
2: both of
0: years.
2: Them are stressful.
0: Stressful and intense so far.
2: Yeah.
0: I mean, coming into year 11, the pace just like goes up a massive step. Everyone tells you it goes up, and then you like experience, and it's, oh, A's go to B's, B's go to D's. Like everything just gets harder significantly. But don't stress, it's not that bad. I've only got 2 years left, a year and a half, and you've only got what?
2: I've got
0: a
2: this
0: term.
2: Is the, I have less than 100 days of school left.
0: Wow.
2: Like, not including the holidays. But that's, it's interesting. I'm not sure whether I like it or not.
0: I think it's exciting.
2: It is exciting. It is exciting, but it means that I also have to do a lot of stuff now.
0: Prepare for the HSE.
2: Yeah.
0: Which is one of the biggest milestones, probably, in a young Australian's life.
2: Yeah, and, I mean, it can be made less... I mean, I know some people are choosing to make it less stressful through the use of AI. And I'm typically not one of those. I'll use it occasionally if I'm really having trouble with understanding something. But I generally try and stay away from it. But what do you have any thoughts on...
0: Personally, I try not to use AI too much. However, I know that it is getting a big increase in just general life. I mean, everyone everywhere has heard of it, and a lot of companies are using it, and it's a useful resource at the end of the day. It helps summarize, it helps explain, and it helps create. I do think it is leading away to a lack of sort of learning, but I think there is a way that we can really utilize it to help.
2: Yeah.
0: One of the controversies with AI is that recently, a student from UCLA at his graduation showed his laptop around, flaunting that he had used ChatGPT in a lot of his assignments. And the university's response was to take his degree away. Josh, do you agree with this sort of action?
2: I mean, I'm not, like, entirely sure exactly what he was using. Like, if he just used ChatGPT to generate literally everything, then, yes, I agree with that. If he used ChatGPT to generate the majority of his stuff, then I still agree with that. But if he, like... if he's just using it to explain and summarize, which I don't think he was, because I don't see why you would like
0: flaunt it. That's what.
2: Yeah. But I agree with it for the most part. Yes.
0: Yeah. I could quite confidently say that 99% of the students in my school or in my year definitely use some form of AI to help them. And really, it's everywhere in your life at the moment. It is, you Google anything on your phone and there it is. It's undoubtedly a very helpful tool, but a dangerous one as well.
2: Yeah, and like I do extension 2 English, which in this, unfortunately for you, it's not going to be the same. But right now, it's a major work, so you have to write, for me, it's 5,000 words on a topic of your choice, and you have to do all of your own research, and it's very independent. And AI comes into that and helps a lot. I tend not to use it because I don't believe that AI really assists in the creative process that much. But I do have, there are a couple of people in my class who use it extensively, and they have it attached to their documents. So it gives them instant feedback and stuff. Mm. And I can see the benefits, but also, I mean, if you've used AI enough, you'll understand that AI has a particular way of speaking. And especially with like one particular AI, and it really bugs me, uses the word genuinely a lot. And it really bugs me. And that's like, eventually you start to see that come through in people's writing. Like their AI, like...
0: yeah, you can see the impact, and teachers can also definitely see the impact. So,
2: and like the even the dialect, like how we speak, is being impacted by how AI speaks. So even if you like haven't used AI, but or like haven't used AI to like actually write your thing, but you've been using it to like, I don't know, take notes or something, and you've been writing that down word for word, chances are you're probably going to be like, you're probably going to start thinking or using those words such as genuinely a lot more than typical. And it just...
0: Yeah, I think we're going to see a very dramatic shift in how people formulate ideas and how they express those ideas.
2: Yeah.
0: Stick around and we'll have more music later on.
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0: 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I am Ingrid, and here with me is...
1: Josh.
0: Good morning. And here we were just talking about school and the school curriculum, which draws attention to the Breakfast Bunch, because in about a minute, we will be wrapping up for today. So thank you so much for tuning in. We have talked about Eurovision. We've talked about aliens. What else have we talked about?
1: Hantavirus.
0: Hantavirus. We've talked about David Attenborough. Happy belated birthday.
1: Mother's Day.
0: Mother's Day. Once again, happy Mother's Day to all of the mothers out there. Just want to give a big shout out to my mum.
1: And my mum.
0: Yes. And to all of the mothers out there, thank you so much for everything that you do. We seriously owe you one.
1: Indeed.
0: Next week, make sure you tune in. It'll be the Eurovision final. This is a very big deal for me and my family because obviously I'm half Swedish, so we watch the Eurovision every single year, rooting for Australia and Sweden. Josh, are you going to be tuning into Eurovision?
1: Well, I wasn't, but now that I've been on with you, I think I might have to. So
0: you might have to. It's such a good contest.
1: It is. Well, I'll certainly be rooting for Australia, though. Sweden will not be up there. I'm sorry, but...
0: Australia and Delta Goodrum.
1: Yes.
0: Good luck to all of them. Once again, thank you so much for listening. 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